0: Yeah, Shawnee Kish in our spotlight in 25 minutes. Here's Ryan, Little Eagle, Under the Blue. I'm Larry Kay.
1: Floating down the river,

Hold That Spirit. That's Ray Zaragoza. Hey, right now, if you ever want to get a hold of me, feel free to email me, Larry at indigenousandmusic.com, and I'll email you back. Hook us up.

Yeah. Sarah Kay, One Good Reason. Now that's what I'm talking about. Just one. All right, here's L.O.B., Love. This is Sister Era.

over Baghdad, dancers of death, murder in the air with the next breath. 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Deathbringer in Queen George's eyes, read his lips, war maker lies. Religion.

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Some are more than ready, some aren't willing. Volunteering in what they're not dying for. The young Republican Guard crying for war. Free speech, as free as it's thought. Controlled behavior reacts as it's taught. 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

That was music from John Trudell, Bombs Over Baghdad. All right, Danita Large, Run to the Hills. I'm Larry Kaye.

0: That's music from First Floor Highway from Minnesota. They'll be in our spotlight in a few weeks. We're going to take a short break, and when we return, our guest will be in the spotlight, Shawnee Kish. We will be right back. The Indigenous music industry finally has a home of its own. The new Indigenous in Music Directory is now live, connecting artists, bands, labels, media, festivals, and fans from across Turtle Island. 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

0: I'm Larry Kay, and welcome to our Indigenous in Music Spotlight Interview. Today, we welcome a powerful voice rising out of Edmonton. Shauna Kish is in the house. Her new album is out, Chapter 1, blending alternative country, roots, and rock. Shauna is making waves with music that speaks from the heart, stories of resilience, healing, and identity. Today, we're going to find out all about her musical journey, her sound, and what's next. It's her first visit into our spotlight. Ladies and gentlemen, let's welcome Shauna Kish. Hi, Shauna. How you doing tonight?
1: I'm good. Thank you for having me.
0: Yes, yes, man. You put out some good music. Your new album has some kick. I love it.
1: Yeah, thank you.
0: Yeah. Where are you calling in from tonight?
1: I am currently from Edmonton, Alberta.
0: Okay, so you're home tonight.
1: Yeah.
0: Been traveling. I was reading you performed last week at the Country Music Awards up there in Alberta. How was that?
1: Yeah, it was a couple weeks ago. I have lost track of time and I travel a lot, so I don't know what day is what day and who's going where. But I did the Country Music Alberta Awards. I performed one of my songs. I was up for Female Artist of the Year.
0: We have thousands of listeners. Let's start with an introduction and then we can talk about the new album. So go ahead and hit the stage.
1: So my name is Shauna Kish. I am Mohawk. I live in Alberta, Canada, mm-hmm. in Edmonton specifically. But my family's from the Six Nations Grand River back in Ontario, is where I was born and raised on in a small little town called Welland, Ontario.
0: Wow. How did it all start? How did you end up with a mic in your hand?
1: I think I was born ready for that. But I really used music when I was struggling as a teenage, like a young kind of person. I was struggling with my identity and sure. not being close, not having the chance to be close to my culture. And so, you know, I struggled a lot with who I was versus kind of knowing that and feeling at peace with that. There was a lot I didn't know and didn't have access to, and so I struggled deeply, and music helped me through that time.
0: Nice. Well, I always say it's medicine, so it helped you.
1: Yeah, it did.
0: Yeah. Well, I've been listening and jamming to your music. Very good stuff. Is Chapter 1 meant to tell a continuous story, or are these individual moments and experiences that have come together in a larger picture for you?
1: Kind of like both, I guess.
0: Yeah.
1: Chapter one, I mean, I titled the album Chapter One because it felt like it was just like the first opening. It's my debut album, and it felt like opening up the first pages on the book of the story that I had to tell. So tell some stories of where I grew up, how I grew up, the struggle with that, and mm-hmm. and walks you through the story of kind of where I am today and catches you up to speed by the end of the album of where I am now and the storytelling of that.
0: Yeah. Are there a couple of songs on Chapter One that really define this project for you?
1: I think, well, it's hard to pick one, but because they all do separately, but Two Spirit, I think, is something that is one of my most favorite songs mm-hmm. that I've written and I love to perform. But Take Me Home, I love singing live. It's just this nostalgic feeling of wanting to go back to that peaceful, safe feeling that I felt when I was younger, like right. young. And then it kind of ends off like this country kick of Tequila Knows Me. And that is actually a song of like struggle, kind of feeling with the battle of, feeling like, not having enough self kind of love that I wish I had. And how I cope with that.
0: Mm-hmm. So you're writing from personal experiences in real time.
1: Yeah.
0: Your music feels raw and honest, so I really love it. Real strong
1: Thank
0: stuff.
1: You.
0: Yeah.
1: Thank you. That means a lot.
0: Mm-hmm. Now, who were your biggest musical influences and mentors along the way?
1: I grew up listening to any female powerhouse singers. Sure. In country and blues and beyond, Etta James, Shania Twain, Nina Simone, any of those powerhouse women that made me feel like I could be something too.
0: Yeah.
1: And so I listened to them and I got my singing chops from learning how to kind of emulate those voices.
0: Right. I see you're staying busy. You're booked. Your show, you have some shows lined up. and you're putting out singles. Tell us about the new singles you're putting out.
1: Yeah, things are very busy, right? I'm doing a lot of shows, which is what I love about, you know, being in music. It's my favorite. It's definitely takes the cake on why I do what I do. I just love the live performance, so I'm very, very busy, which I will never complain about. And I have I just released a song called Ride at Dawn, which was meant to champion people. You know, there's a lot going on in the world, and I love how music can bring people together. So just, I wanted to put out a song that made people feel like it was a together moment. And so I have some new music coming out this summer.
0: Right
1: also.
0: On. Well, we'll be playing that song here in just a couple of minutes, Ride at Dawn. So I'm glad you told us all about it. It's your debut album. What advice would you like to give young Indigenous artists who are just breaking out into the scene?
1: I think the biggest thing I would say is don't let anyone tell you that you can't or shouldn't or won't. That was the biggest thing, the biggest hurdle I've had to kind of come across and continue to still.
0: Right.
1: Even at this age, I think you have to believe in yourself, and you have to do it because you love it, and you have to do it because it's what it's the gift that the creator gave you. So you actually don't have a choice. You have to do what you love and what you're meant to do. And there's a reason and a purpose. You know, I do believe that the creator gives us gifts for very specific reasons.
0: Yeah.
1: So if that's what makes you tick and that's what makes you feel whole, then you have to do it, and don't let anyone or anything stand in your way, despite how hard that might be.
0: Mm-hmm. Good words. Salute. Shawnee, what's the best way to get a hold of you?
1: Oh, I'm anywhere and everywhere.
0: Find me. Google me.
1: Yeah. Yeah, I'm all over kind of social media, and I'm very kind of active, and I like it that way. I like to kind of communicate with people and be open, so that, you know, I like that open line of communication.
0: Cool, cool. You're tuned in to Indigenous in Music with Larry K and Shawnee Kish. She is currently featured in our current issue of the Say magazine, and her new album is out, Chapter 1. 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Shawnee, thank you for showing up tonight in our Indigenous in Music Spotlight.
1: Thank you so much for having me.
0: Yes, keep us posted. Any new developments, I'll sure blast them for you. Stay with us. We're going to play you her current release. Here is Ride at Dawn.

0: That was Right at Dawn from Shawnee Kish off her new album, Chapter One. In case you're just tuning in, Shawnee was just here and stopped by in our spotlight.
1: Welcome to Indigenous in Music.

Oh yeah, Crystal Shawanda. Blue Train, off her Voodoo Woman album. I'm Larry Kay. Hope you're enjoying today's show. Enjoying it. Yeah. All right, we're going to head way down south. Here's 1915.

That's music from the Deeds. From Winnipeg, Dan Scran. Oh, yeah. Hey, if you missed part of today's show, come visit us. 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This is The Blue Moon.

0: I'm Larry Kay, and we are Indigenous in Music. 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
4: 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Blues, it's a universal solvent in music. With roots in the rural South, gone urbane, and finally global, there's blues and jazz, R&B, roots rock and soul, country, Cajun, Zydeco, Latin, funk, hip-hop, rock, and pop. Even gospel has blue notes. Mahia Jackson loved Bessie Smith. Duke Ellington made his mood indigo. This hour, just a few styles inclusive of blues, remembering that the mystery and power of blues originates with people at the bottom. Singing to pass the harsh workday or turning pain into joy on Saturday night, stomping the blues. Here are two encounters with blues. First, Lead Belly from Mooringsport, Louisiana, playing 12-string guitar, 1943, with Sonny Terry of Greensboro, Georgia, on mouth harp. It was a radio favorite then. And now, on American Roots.

0: Longtime Chicago guitarist Buddy Guy, First Time I Met the Blues, 1960 for Chess Records. He started on a one-string instrument on the side of the family's sharecropping house in Lettsworth, Louisiana. The song is by Little Brother Montgomery from Kentwood, Louisiana, who also plays piano on the session. Before that, we heard Good Morning Blues from Huey Ledbetter, born up near Shreveport in 1888. Here in New Orleans, cornet player Buddy Bolden was a jazz originator in street parades and dance halls at the turn of the century. Years later, in 1939, Jelly Roll Morton remembered him and others in Buddy Bolden's Blues on American Roots.
1: Thought I heard Buddy Bolden say, "You're nasty, you're dirty, take it away. You're terrible, you're awful.

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I'm gonna beat it out. I mean, give me that money like I explain you.

Hello, hello, everybody. This is Sarah. This is Star Hill Mixtape, part of Tidelines, Mondays from 5 to 7 on KRNN. I am obviously late, so I apologize for that. You know, just trying to get out of work. Sometimes it goes a little slower than you'd like. You know, I haven't been here in a couple weeks. Just been traveling and, you know, life happens. But I am excited to be here and play some music for you guys for the next little bit. So, I'm sorry to interrupt the show that was playing, but I'm excited to play some music for you guys. So I'm just going to get right into it. This is The Swag from Link Ray and his Ray Men.

All right, all right. Welcome back, everybody. That was All Right from Jane. That was a request from Claire. Thanks for calling in. Just the vibes I was looking for. So that was great. Before that, Silver Lining from Rilo Kiley. Brand new music from The Strokes, which is so exciting. That was Falling Out of Love from their brand new album, Reality Awaits. I don't even know if it's, no, it must be released. Anyways, The Strokes, they're one of those bands that I've just loved pretty much as long as I've loved music from their early albums, like coming out around 2000, I think. I had the big leather book with 100 CDs. Some of them I burned, some of them I bought. And anyways, just love The Strokes. So I'm super excited that they're coming out with new music this year. Again, their album Reality Awaits, and that was Falling Out of Love. Before that, September Fields from Frazee Ford, and we started off with The Swag from Link Ray and his Ray Men. Just jams. A lot of cool albums coming out in 2026 that I'm super excited about. So I'm going to play some more new music for you guys. Leaky Lee, one of my favorite artists from Sweden. This is from her new album, The After Party, and this is Not Gone Cry. So here you go.

right, that was brand new Modest Mouse, first album from them, and I don't even know how long. That was from their new album, An Eraser and a Maze, Remember Yourself. I'm pretty sure they're playing up at the Alaska State Fair this year, so might be a good opportunity to go get tickets and actually see them in person. But yeah, just super exciting that they just put out a new album. Before that, a new song from STR, FKR. They performed live at the Chrysalis weekend. I was really bummed that I missed it. But yeah, another awesome band with some new music that was hot-blooded from New Constellations and STR, FKR. So that was pretty fun. I hope people enjoyed the concert. Yeah, I was sorry I couldn't go. And before that, new album from Rat-A-Tat, another one of my favorite bands. That was B.E.O. From the album Just Like Fire. And then we started off with Not Gonna Cry from Leaky Lee, her new album, The After Party. So just really exciting. A lot of new music. I'm stoked for getting a little bit deeper into all of these albums. Unfortunately, I have to run a little bit early today. Thanks for letting me come and play a couple songs here. I'm going to do a couple more new songs. This is from the new Future Islands album, From a Hole in the Floor to the Fountain of Youth, and this is called One Day.

0: Trick Bag, an iconic New Orleans song from guitarist Earl King, 1977, with brothers George and Bob French on bass and drums, David Lasty and Clarence Ford on saxophones, all about the blues situation with voodoo overtones being put in a trick bag. We wanted to get back to New Orleans for that song because our guest live next hour is Little Freddie King, who credits Earl King as one of his local heroes in a song called Tough Frog. You can listen for that. Our program is produced in collaboration with our colleagues in the School of Liberal Arts at Tulane University, with support from the National Endowment for the Arts, the New Orleans Tourism and Culture Fund, and Jim Hart in Chicago. I'm Nick Spitzer, and this is American Roots from PRX, Public Radio Exchange.
1: Hi, this is Alex Solomon, KTOO's climate and environment reporter. I'm moderating a panel discussion and audience Q&A about Juneau's glacial outburst flood at Thunder Mountain Middle School on June 30th at 6 p.m., and I'd love to see you there. 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

I'm Nick Spitzer, and this is American Roots, live in concert and conversation at Marinese Studios in New Orleans, just down the river from the French Quarter.

blues guitarist and singer Little Freddie King was born Freed Martin, a sharecropper's son from Macomb, Mississippi. He hopped a freight train for New Orleans when he was 14 years old. King's traveled a long, tough road, filled with hurt, heartbreak, and jail time. Early on, he acquired the nickname Rough and Tumble. Little Freddie King has run for his life from a lady with a knife. They reconciled. He's played clubs like the Bucket of Blood, and not too long ago, he had a pretty bad bike accident. The always dapper, dressed to the nines, Freddie believes as much in the power of the blues as in the power of the Lord for healing. It's Little Freddie King and Band on American Roots Live.

0: right. Little Freddie, so good to see you.
1: You too, man. I'm really, really proud to see you.
0: Mm-hmm. Yeah. Love that song, Can't Do Nothing.
1: Can't do a thing, man.
0: Sometimes it is that way. So, Freddie, when did blues become part of your life? I mean, when do you remember first hearing it or feeling there's something out there called the blues?
1: Well, actually, I was around about 5 or 6 years old, and my daddy, he used to play the guitar and when he get off from work on the porch. And I would sit there and watch him play all the time. And I said, I wish I could play. So I built up my nerve. I said, Dad, I want you to learn me how to play. He said, boy, I can't learn you how to play. You have to learn how to play yourself. He said, but I can show you 3 chords. So he showed me those three chords, and I didn't forget it. So when I wound up self-teaching myself, then I wound up using the same 3 chords.
0: Yeah. Well, it looked like you learned your lesson pretty well.
1: Really good. Really good.
0: You made it to 80 years this year, so you've been at it for a while.
1: That's the truth. I'm telling you, I've been scratching like an armadillo.
0: How does an armadillo scratch?
1: Man, he scratched a big, big deep hole. When he get it deep enough, then he run down there and ball up in and chill out.
0: When he needs to get away from the troubles of life, I guess. Yeah. We'll catch up just a little bit more, but I see we got a tune here called Tough Frog. What does a tough frog do?
1: Well, actually, he's so tough that hide is so tough on him. He's kind of must be cousin to the crocodile. You can't fry him. You got to pawball him for it.
0: I was going to say, if push came to shove, I think I'd rather wrestle the frog than the crocodile. All right, make him welcome one more time, little Freddie King and the band.

very next corner was the last chance line. Decided I would drop in there.

ladies in there. Some of them tall, and some of them short.

0: is American Roots Live. If you just joined us, it's Little Freddie King. We're going to stay right in the barnyard and the swamp and jump from the tough frog to the chicken dance.
1: Yes, indeed. I used to run into all them frogs out there, and after it come a hard rain, and when it get dust dog, then they be crying for more rain.
0: Yeah.
1: So I said, now they begging for more rain, that's going to make me have the blues more bad.
0: A little closer to the house in the barnyard, we got the chickens, huh?
1: Exactly.

The Chicken Dance. Little Freddie King and band with a song for all you chicken lovers and cluckers out there. Coming up, more conversation and deep blues from New Orleans with Little Freddie when American Roots returns.

0: We're live at Marini Studios with little Freddie King, an old school blues man from Macomb, Mississippi, who lives in New Orleans' Ninth Ward. Little Freddie is a great teller of tales. During the session, we talked about his comings and goings in music, and I asked about the story behind his homemade first guitar.
1: I made a guitar because my dad beat me for breaking strings on his guitar.
2: Oh, yeah, that's pretty
1: so
2: tough
1: love. So
2: that
1: definitely graduated me, made sure that I stay away from his guitar. And so my mama said, "Sonny, you want to go to the store for me?" I said, "Yeah, Mama, I'll be glad to." I run to the store for my mom, and on my way back, here come two big shots in a big Fleetwood Cadillac and blow dust all over me. And when the dust settled, you know, in the country, how them dirt roads, when the dust settled down, then I could see the back of the car. And I see they throw something out the window. And when I went on down there where it was and looked down the ditch, it was a cigar box. I said, "Look here, that's just what I need, so I won't catch no more hoofs, no more, make my own guitar." So I made my guitar out of the Big Shot cigar box.
2: Is that right? And what'd you use for strings?
1: So the horsefly lit on the horse, you know, and bit it. And then I heard the way he was switching his tail and stomping his feet. It made a sound. I said, "Oh, I wonder what that sound on my guitar made." So I went and pulled a string out, put on there.
2: The horse hair.
1: And it, the horse hair out of the tail.
2: Yeah.
1: And it made a sound.
2: Mm.
1: And I kept going back and forth, and I pulled a great big bald spot in that horse's tail back there. And I said, "Oh, I'm going to get another beating because I know I can't put had the broken hair back in the horse's tail."
2: But you got that guitar working, that cigar box guitar. You got a horsehair strings on it.
1: Right, that's what got me going.
2: I love it. And it's kept you going, though. Today we got electrification and all these other things.
1: That's the truth. Makes it much better.
2: I know that you you deal a lot in your blues with love lost and found, and I see you got a song called Standing at Your Door.
1: Exactly. Standing out there at the door, and she don't want to open the door. She left me out there howling like a hound.

0: Little Freddie King, I noticed you singing there a little about Highway 61.
1: Right.
0: Yeah.
1: Was my regular route.
0: Well, so many people got on that route and went up to Chicago or Detroit, but you came the other way. You came down 61 and you took the took a freight train.
1: But it was on the rail.
0: Yeah, I know. I was going to say. So you didn't get right on 61. You got right on the boxcar.
1: That's the only way I could get back. Because I didn't have bus fare. So I used to hear my dad always talk about him and Uncle Babe and them whatnot. When they get stranded and have money, they would hobo the train. Mm-hmm. I said, now if my dad and them did it, why I can't do it? So that's what put it in my head, you know, brainwashed me with it. So that's how I wind up hitchhiking the train on that.
0: Is it hard to get on a moving freight train?
1: Yes, indeed. And the reason it made it 10 times harder, that was my first time around trying it. And I know that I was going to jail.
0: You figure the railroad bulls will catch you or the police
1: right,
0: in the city,
1: they
0: whatever?
1: They're going to catch me and put me in jail. And so I happened just in time to look out the car door and that Booker T. Washington High School. I said, well, I got to get off now. I got to bail off now because the next stop is the train station. Then I know they was going to put me in jail. So I jumped off in that man like Superman. And I thought, sure, everything was going to be cool. And when I hit the ground, I was like a spinning top. Yeah. Tore all my little jeans off of me, just scar dragged me every which way. And when I come back to my senses, I said, Lord, Lord, what a rough job my dad and them used to do.
0: You know, you did a song about love, trying to find love, and there's a lot of songs in the blues about romance. There's a few about finance, too. You got a song called Pocket Full of Money.
1: Yes, indeed. I had a pocket full of money, and I'm telling you the truth, I didn't have sense enough to keep it in my pocket. When I run into them, the right one, then I dump my pocket to them.
0: So it was romance and finance. All right.

0: Yeah, a little Freddie King here on American Roots Live at Marini Studios. Freddie, I see you got a skeleton hanging from your microphone stand there.
1: Yeah, man, that's Dr. Bone there.
0: Yeah.
1: He always loved to help me sing. He really been through some tribulation there, just like me.
0: Yeah, I know.
1: He getting his arm broke. He already getting shot and getting his head busted with hammers.
0: Yeah. Yeah, the blues has helped you heal.
1: He is a strong blues man, and he's been, a real dependable singer.
0: Yeah. Well, I mean, next to that skeleton, you're looking really good. You got the multicolored jacket, the red guitar, the shades, the Panama hat.
1: Kind of matches.
0: Yeah, man, it all looks good. You got a little leopard spot there down in your patent leather shoes. Everything looks good. Little Freddie, you got a song called Born Dead.
1: Right.
0: We're talking about skeletons that are living. So what is Born Dead?
1: But Born Dead is a man in Mississippi have to work so hard and everything.
0: Uh-huh.
1: And he said you just might as well be bone dead. You wouldn't have to do all that hard work.
0: Mm. Yeah, you can jump right past it and go on to the other side.
1: Exactly.
0: All right. Little Freddie King and the band.

Little Freddie King, born dead, singing about the deep troubles and attitudes in Mississippi, where he was born in 1940. We'll be back walking the blues with Freddie in 60 Clicks when American Roots returns. I'm Nick Spitzer, and this is American Roots Live from New Orleans' Marigny Studios, down by the riverside, with guitarist and singer Little Freddie King. Let's get back to the blues with a parade strut that Freddie calls his blues second line. It's Walking with Freddie on American Roots.

0: Walking with Freddie. The whole world is walking with Freddie right now.
1: Good.
0: Yeah, yeah. We're all walking along. Little Freddie, I see you got a song that addresses the tough stuff on the street here. Crackhead Joe.
1: Uh-oh.
0: Yeah, that's not a Macomb, Mississippi blues.
1: No, no.
0: That's a big bad city blues.
1: Right. It was right down there in the ghettos there on Parker Street.

0: as bad crackhead Joe.
1: Mm-hmm. Taking on the city life with the blues there.
0: That's the truth.
1: Letting people know what is happening. You know, before we go, we got a little country tune, but I wanted to mention, you know, we talked about your love of the blues and finding the blues and making your guitar, but you mentioned to me that you used to listen to the Grand Ole Opry growing up.
0: Right. I used to love to hear the Grand Ole Opry. I used to love my boy Roy Clark.
1: Oh, guitar playing. Great.
0: All them guys was really good.
1: Uh-huh.
0: I wouldn't miss them.
1: But, you know, one of the things I remember on the old Grand Ole Opry was D. Ford Bailey used to play the Fox Hunt.
0: Uh-huh.
1: And he represented really the only African-American on the Opry consistently for a long time. And, he, you know, there were some troubles and bitterness and then finally reconciliation. But he was famous for playing the Fox Hunt. And I noticed that you do the Fox Hunt.
0: Right.
1: Now, is that something you heard on the Opry, or did you pick it up in the countryside?
0: Something that I put together myself.
1: Oh, a different fox.
0: Uh-huh.
1: A different hunt.
0: I used to listen at my dad would play that.
1: Oh, is that right?
0: It's a hound jumping the fox.
1: Uh-huh. So it comes right out of the family then.
0: Right. It's all the way different, but it still was fox hunt.

0: Oh, yeah, the Fox Hunt. Little Freddie King on the big red electric guitar, singing and playing the blues with his band. Wacko Wade on the drums, Bobby Lewis harmonica, and Robert Snow bass, closing out our session at Marini Studios by the Mississippi River in New Orleans. American Roots Live was produced in collaboration with New Orleans Jazz National Historical Park and Tulane University's School of Liberal Arts. Our presenting stations, WWNO-FM at the University of New Orleans. Special thanks to National Park Service Ranger Matt Hamsey and Jade Perdue. Recording engineer for Little Freddie King was Rick Nelson of Marini Studios. Thanks to Jason Ryan and Chris Finney at Elephant Quilt Productions for the video version, and Mimi White of White Oak Productions. Our American Roots crew includes Maureen Lochran, Olivia Broslowski, Lauren Callahan, Steve Martin, the late Ken Mills, and Tulane students Gavin Hannenberg, Deja Yisrael, and Aaron Sterling. Thanks to the National Endowment for the Arts for their continued support, as well as the New Orleans Tourism and Culture Fund and Jim Hart in Chicago. 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

0: I'm your co-host, Pat Mitchell-Worley.
1: And I'm Jared J.B. Boyd.
0: This week on Beale Street Caravan, we're hanging with blues rocker Jared James Nichols. Also, we'll have the Dirty Streets. That's all at Growlers in Memphis. Coming up right now on Beale Street Caravan.

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1: Hey, JB.
0: This week on The Caravan, we're spending a little quality time with a rock and blues guitarist who packs quite an impressive pedigree.
1: That's right. His name is Jared James Nichols. And while he counts names like Albert King, Freddie King, B.B. King, the Three Kings, among his influences, he packs a powerful dose of classic and hard rock to layer on top of his bluesy foundation.
0: You know, Pat, that's quite a lot of kings to keep in mind. Lucky for us all, Nichols does a solid job of holding them all in balance when he performs.
1: Now, as a thought experiment, if you were to plot Nichols' influences geographically along a map, you might surmise that he hailed from somewhere south of the Mason-Dixon line.
0: Right. I suppose he's from where? Somewhere on the periphery of the Deep South? I'd say St. Louis, Austin, Texas, maybe?
1: Try Wisconsin.
0: Goodness. All right, then. I was way off, but I like what I'm hearing, so keep going.
1: Gladly. Nichols actually got his start playing guitar as a teenager, building his own fingerstyle repertoire, and as a lefty.
0: As a youngin', Nichols looked to the likes of Jeff Beck and Derek Trucks to hone his ability to play the notes by tickling the strings with his digits. He says the fingerstyle gave him a more intimate connection with his instrument.
1: With such a detailed set of mechanics at play, it's no wonder that a large talking point regarding Nichols' most recent album is an arm injury that sidelined him for a while and threatened his career.
0: In what many would call a freak accident, Nichols broke his arm while handling a road case back in 2021. The ordeal led to a surgery that left him with a metal plate and 16 screws in his arm. Despite the long road to recovery, Nichols powered ahead.
1: Blues power. In fact, it's a special element he's branded as a driving force in his music. In 2023, he's back with a brand new self-titled album.
0: We'll take a break from hearing about him to listen to him. Here's Jared James Nichols live on Bill Street Caravan.
2: This one's called Hardwired.

0: So where are you from originally? What's home base for Jerry James Nichols?
1: Home base now is Nashville. So pretty close to here.
0: Up the road.
1: Yeah, just up the road.
0: Yes, sir.
1: But originally, I grew up in Wisconsin. And it was like right near the border of Wisconsin and Illinois. So I got my first taste of music and the blues at an early age, man. There was a lot of people playing that music around there.
0: Nice. So as I mentioned to you earlier, I've been following you on Instagram for years.
1: Just oh, my goodness.
0: I play guitar as well. So, of course, we all come across each other's radar. Mm-hmm. And you instantly got the follow from me, man.
1: Thanks,
0: you
1: man.
0: A shredder, but more than that, man, the passion for the music and the passion for the guitar.
1: Absolutely.
0: Which I try to share with you.
1: Yeah, of course.
0: Where did you get your start on guitar and why are you so passionate about it?
1: I'm so passionate about it because when I pick up the guitar, probably like you and a lot of other players, everything else in my life just kind of like all the stress, all the worries, whatever, it just kind of falls to the wayside and I'm just purely like, I don't know, I'm put in a trance by the guitar.
0: Yes, sir.
1: I connect with it like on an emotional level. I find a hard time expressing myself in certain ways, but I can do it through the guitar. I started playing when I was like 15 and immediately I found that like it was my artistic tool of expression.
0: Yes,
1: and really when I started to play, I found the players that channeled their emotions through it, and I could hear that. Everyone from Hendrix to even not guitar players, you know, Miles Davis and all the blues guys, and that's really where it stemmed from.
0: Yes, sir. Yes,
1: yeah.
0: Sir. Beautiful, man. So much so, I tell you, I've seen one particular story on Instagram. You've got a guitar that's going through this repair journey. Right?
1: Yeah, it's in the club.
0: Oh, are you going to play it tonight?
1: Yeah, and you're going to play it too.
0: No, sir. Can you tell us a little bit about this
1: guitar? Yeah,
0: music?
1: Sure.
0: Why is this guitar so special?
1: So this guitar is really special. This was given to me as a gift from a now friend. It's one of the first Les Pauls ever. It was in a tornado in his hometown. And the only thing that was left, the neck was broken off, but everything else was there. And it was basically left for dead. And it's so special because not only is it one of the first Les Pauls ever, it has just such a history and it's such a great instrument. So the fact that it survived a tornado and now it's touring again all over the world, and it sounds so good. So I named it Dorothy.
0: Oh, Dorothy.
1: Yeah, man, like the Wizard of Oz.
0: Yes, sir. Well, you know, this town, we're fond of guitarists who name their guitars.
1: Uh-huh,
0: right?
1: I know it.
0: So that's sweet, man. So how would you describe your music and your musical style?
1: I would say that my music and musical style, it's raw. It's very much not so compromised by one genre or the other. It's drenched in blues, but it's also, it's me growing up hearing the sounds that I heard. You know, I was born in 1989, so I can't pretend I was born in 1949.
0: Right.
1: So there's a lot of different influence, but it all comes from the same place. It's very emotional. It's very raw. It's real. It's electric, you know, and it stems from the blues, but it goes wherever it takes me.
0: I definitely heard you on that, man.
1: Yeah.
0: You're about to release another single, correct?
1: Yeah. Mm-hmm.
0: Is this already released album, or is there a new album coming out?
1: There's a new album coming out. New album coming out at the beginning of the year.
0: Sweet.
1: Finally, I've been holding these songs for what feels like forever.
0: Nice.
1: So we have a single coming out on the 26th of October, and then the record comes out in January.
0: Gotcha.
1: And we're going to play a bunch of songs tonight.
0: Can't wait to hear, man.
1: Thanks, man.
0: What's the name of the album coming out again?
1: It's self-titled.
0: Self-titled.
1: I've had the past two albums I've named, Old Glory and the Wild Revival and Black Magic, but this album I was able to work on, and I feel like I found my sound and I found the vein. And I said, you know what? This one's just going to be self-titled. This is Jerry James Nichols.
0: Sweet. What can we expect out of the single coming out?
1: Oh, the single.
0: Yes, sir.
1: It's From a Whisper to a Scream. It has a lot of different kind of emotions in it, you know. There's even parts where I've never had on a record where it's just the guitar and the vocal. There's a big old solo. It's got, I feel like it has all the shades of everything I'm trying to say musically. So it's pretty cool.
0: Oh, man, I know. It sounds like you're already proud of it, man.
1: I'm pumped.
0: And whenever you have an artist that's already excited about the music, man, oh, man, you already know it's going to be classic.
1: Thanks, man.
0: So is this your first time to Memphis?
1: No, it's not. I've actually been to Memphis a few times. The first time I came down here was when I was, like, 18 for the IBC.
0: Yes, sir.
1: I was, like, in the young, I can't remember what it's called.
0: That would make sense.
1: But I did that.
0: That would make sense.
1: I'd only been playing for a few years, and I came to Memphis, and I loved it.
0: Yeah, you started 15, and you were 18,
1: yeah.
0: So that's only 3. Wow.
1: Uh-huh. And then I'm trying to think. I went to Gibson. There was a jam here at the Gibson factory during that same time. I've only been to Memphis a few times, but every time I come, I love it.
0: Love it, love it. Now you're here blazing one of the most beloved stages in the city here.
1: Yeah, I heard this is Elvis's old Taekwondo gym.
0: Yes, sir.
1: That's so funny.
0: So much mojo.
1: Yeah, we got some mojo in the dojo.
0: Well, we definitely got mojo with you in the building, man.
1: Yeah, man.
0: Can't wait to hear the set. What do you plan on doing besides spending time on the stage here in Memphis? Are you going to try out any of our food, a barbecue? Here?
1: Already did. I went to the commissary barbecue.
0: Oh, you straight to the source.
1: Yeah, I went there with a friend.
0: Nice.
1: Of course, I walked and I went down to Beale Street. I hung out at Stacks all day yesterday.
0: Yes,
1: what else did I do? Well, I feel like I went to Central yesterday. Got some barbecue there. I feel like I gained like 5 pounds since I've been here. I love it.
0: Beautiful, man. Beautiful.
1: Best food ever.
0: Hey, last question, and this is, I noticed that you are also a Gibson brand ambassador.
1: Yeah, man.
0: Is that, I mean, as a guitar player, I mean, Gibson is one of the most beloved brands, one of the most instantly recognizable icons of a guitar instrument. Here you are being a brand ambassador for them. How does that make you feel on your guitar journey, and where do you want to go with that?
1: It's crazy. It's crazy. I never dreamed that far. I, as a fan of just guitar music, Gibson guitars, I've always idolized them. All my heroes play Gibsons. Everyone from BB, Albert, Freddie. So for me, it's an honor, but also it's like I carry it really. I try and wave the flag, you know. And it's a dream come true to work with such an iconic company that makes the best guitars in the world. And I always know, like, it sounds funny, but I travel all over the world to play, and I always have a Gibson hung on my shoulder. And it's like, it kind of feels like home.
0: Well, Jared, man, I won't take up any more of your time.
1: Thanks, man.
0: We thank you so much. We can't wait to have you on the program.
1: Thank you so much.
0: We're going to be turning it up to 11.
1: Let's go.
0: All right. Take care, Jared. Have a great set.
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0: Thank you very much.
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2: 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This week's word comes from Keishi Bessie Cooley. And the word this week is sock.
3: Sock.
2: That means hooligan. And here is a sentence.
3: Sock ichi angayati adakam disgani.
2: People light hooligan grease. Let's hear it again.
3: Sock.
2: Hooligan. Gunas chish tu chune Lance Twitchell, Gold Belt Heritage Foundation, and the University of Alaska Southeast for this audio.
4: Keishi Bessie Cooley is Kokhetan and a child of a Yenyedi man. She is from Daisleen, Teslin, and grew up spending time in Teslin and around Teslin Lake. She earned a master's degree in Indigenous Languages and Linguistics from Simon Fraser University and interviewed many speakers for the Hashagun language series. She is currently translating projects for the Children of the Taku Society.
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0: That was Jared James Nichols live on Beale Street Caravan. I guess this show is all about guitar and tone.
1: That's right. We're switching gears as Jared was hanging out with the Dirty Streets at Growlers for their CD release party.
0: JB, I think that I've told you before that I remember going to the Dirty Streets' first show. And I sat there going, how can these guys be so young and sound like a classic rock band? I mean, it was big and it was intricate, but they had this humble pie kind of, you know, sound to them. And I was just like, wait a minute, they look like they're 19, 20 years old. But they did it, and that sound has continued to get even deeper into the classic realm of rock music.
1: And now today, I mean, they're one of the most mature, electrifying groups in town. So I'm excited to hear where they are on this journey. We can check in with them now.
0: Yeah, let's go hear some more from the Dirty Streets at Growlers, live on Beale Street Caravan.

0: Thank y'all, man.
1: We're sitting here with Justin Tolan, frontman of Dirty Streets. Tonight, they're celebrating the release of their new album, correct?
2: Yep.
1: Can we get the name of that album?
2: Who's Gonna Love You?
1: Who's Gonna Love You? That's the question of the year.
2: Yeah.
1: Where does the title come from and why'd you pick it?
2: Man, so the title of the record just comes from the song, Who's Gonna Love You, which was something I wrote about being on tour and being away from your loved ones and stuff. It's pretty self-explanatory, but once I wrote the song, I realized a lot of the songs on the album sort of encompass the same feel as that song. There were a lot of them were about longing and being lonely and being away. And usually that's how I choose the album title. I'll just choose the title track that sort of idealistically encompasses everything on the record.
1: Sweet. Yeah. So what does this represent for Dirty Streets and the growth of you guys' career?
2: Man, in a huge way, it was like kind of a departure. We did a lot of new, different type of stuff. We've traditionally been sort of a heavy blues rock band from the beginning. And I gotta say, like, every album has probably got one or two kind of quiet, more low-key songs. This one has almost half the album is a different type of song. So, you know, as you go through the album, you'll get a lot of textures. There's stuff in there that's really classic Dirty Streets, you know, more the sound that we've been developing for a decade or whatever. But there's a lot of stuff. We pushed ourselves a lot in a different way. We worked with a producer, which we'd never done before, named Matt Rossbang.
1: The writing for these songs, was it mostly done prior to the studio days, or did you do a lot of writing after getting with Matt, hooking up with him, and getting in the studio?
2: It's both. It's like the way every album happens for us now is you write all these songs, and I'll take them to the band. We'll kind of work on them, but we don't usually finish them until we're about to go in the studio. And then right at the last minute, I'll always write like five more and get rid of five, you know? It's like, once you get in that role of writing, the creativity starts flowing. And it's, you know, it's almost like right before the album, you'll almost write a whole new album. It happens every time.
1: A band such as yours, that hard blues rock sound, that electric energy that you guys convey on the stage every time I've seen you play, how difficult, if difficult at all, is it to capture that energy on the record?
2: I think that's been the hardest thing for us. Our first two albums, I remember people coming to see us, maybe first three albums, and people would be like, man, I heard your album online, or, you know, I got a copy of your album, I love it, but it doesn't do you guys any justice. People would say that all the time. So, you know, we were at this point three albums into it, I'm trying to think, what are we doing wrong? Yeah, you know, our first two albums were recorded entirely live. We didn't do any overdubbing. It was just like we went in a room and recorded them. So I thought, you know, we must be capturing that live energy. But what it was lacking is just proper production and someone who understands how to make your band sound as big as it does live. Because, you know, live is different than on record.
1: Are you on tour right now? Are you kicking off a tour? Are you at the end of a tour?
2: We just got done with a tour in the summer. We did a, like, 27 cities or something.
1: Wow.
2: That was great. That was the first big tour we've done back since the pandemic. And right before 2020, we were in the middle of a tour that got canceled in March of 2020, and we came back. And I think in 2019, we did like over 100 shows. So we were really kind of starting to pick up a little bit. And now we're about to be back on the road again. We just found out that we're going to Europe in April. So that'll be a big tour. And I think we're going to go back out to the East Coast in December and probably do some more Southeast dates and go back out West in the springtime. So yeah, it's lining up.
1: Man, that's good. You guys are busy and it's well-deserved. You got a huge sound that we love at Bill Street Caravan. You've been
2: thank
1: on the
2: you,
1: show
2: man.
1: Before. I personally love you, man. You know that. We've
2: That's
1: talked
2: awesome.
1: Before.
2: Yeah, thank you.
1: One or two more questions, if you don't mind. I'd like to rewind the clock a little bit, man.
2: Okay.
1: Where did the idea for Dirty Streets come from? Who put the band together, and how'd you guys come together?
2: So it came together really through me and Thomas, our bass player, meeting years and years ago, probably back in, before we even played together, we met in 2006. And I, at the time, was playing in some other bands, but there were nothing like Dirty Streets. But I'd been wanting to start a band that was basically just a blues-based band in some way. That's all I cared about. I wanted something that had groove and was blues-based. You know, just kind of based on a lot of things I liked, which were old-school rock and roll, things. You know, I loved, at the time, what I was jamming all the time was like James Brown, and I was jamming CCR, and I was listening to R.L. Burnside, and all this stuff that doesn't really seem like it goes together, but I could see like, oh, this could all go together in one kind of thing that grooves in a certain way.
0: Here's more from Dirty Streets live on Beale Street Caravan.

0: 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We love you.
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0: Right here on KRN.

We are back with another Brazilian Hour. I'm Sergio Melnichenko. We have a very special show ahead with some very important names in Brazilian music. Later in the program, we have Silvia Nicolato, Clara Nunes, Antonio Adolfo, Tim Maia, Luciana Souza and Trio Corrente, and many more. But now, let's open the first set of music with Flora Purim, followed by Alberto Rosenblitz, Seu Jorge, American guitarist, Lee Ritenour and pianist Dave Grusin, and closing with Paulinho da Viola and Toquinho, right here on the Brazilian Hour.

There we had Paulinho da Viola and Toquinho with Na Cancela. This comes from the album Sinal Aberto. Two great American musicians, guitarist Lee Ritenour and pianist Dave Grusin, have a new album called Brazil. From this album we heard Meu Samba Torto, with a special participation of Celso Fonseca. With Seu Jorge we heard O Samba Tá Aí. Alberto Rosenblatt featuring Ney Mato Grosso brought us Pixinguinha Morreu de Rir. The international renowned singer Flora Purim opened this set with Dandara from the album If You Will. You are listening to the Brazilian Hour. I'm Sergio Melnichenko with some of the best in Brazilian music. We continue with more music. Silvia Nicolato opens this next set, followed by Clara Nunes, pianist Antônio Adolfo, Tim Maia, and close with Luciana Souza and Trio Corrente.

Then we had Luciana Souza with Trio Corrente with a lovely composition by Dorival Caymmi, Requebre Que Eu Dou Um Doce. This comes from the album Cometa. With Tim Maia, we heard Gostava Tanto de Você. Pianist, composer, arranger Antonio Adolfo brought us O Barquinho from the album Bossa 65. With Clara Nunes, we heard Alvorada. Silvia Nicolato opened the set with her composition Endereço from the album Além dos Gestos. 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I'm Sergio Mionischenko. For those interested in the playlist of this program, just go to BrazilianHour.org. Go to Search Archives, input the program number, and there you are. 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We continue with more music, and here comes Teresa Cristina, followed by O Quarteto, and close with Gonzaguinha.

We just heard Gonzaguinha with Tem Dia Que a Noite é Assim. With O Quarteto, we heard Vou Te Contar. Teresa Cristina opened the set with Fim de Romance from her album Delicada. This is the Brazilian Hour. 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The Brazilian Hour is an international program made possible by the Ministry of Foreign Relations of Brazil. I'll leave you with pianist Jovino Santos Neto with his composition Batuque de Bangu from the album Canto do Rio. For the Brazilian Hour, I'm Sergio Melnichenko. Thanks for listening e até a próxima.

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0: You're in the Get Down with yours truly, Reagan Whiteside, and we kicked off this session with a beautiful fusion of jazz, funk, and soul. Earth, Wind & Fire featuring Ramsey Lewis got us started with the jazz funk masterpiece Sun Goddess. Next, Brazilian percussionist Paulinho da Costa took us on a rhythmic journey with Dream Flow from his 1979 album Happy People. Then I brought in some flute funk with my track Functuation from Class Axe, which for all you gearheads out there was grooved with the classic Akai MPC 60. And finally, guitarist Barry Green rounded out the set with Drift from Drift and Drive. Stick around because in the next set, we're shining a well-deserved spotlight on the women making waves in contemporary jazz and soul. Coming up on The Get Down.
1: This 4th of July, KTOO wants to thank you in person. 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We are so grateful. 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Again, that's root beer floats on us during the 4th of July parade at KTOO. We'll see you there.
0: Get Down with Reagan Whiteside.

You're in the Get Down, and that was Take It to the Rink from fellow flautist Kim Scott. And before that, we heard from the drum icon herself, Sheila E., and the E-Train with 25th Street. I'm Reagan Whiteside, and we have Lisa Stansfield on deck. Let's

0: You're in the Get Down with Reagan Whiteside, and this set featured the powerhouse women of contemporary jazz and soul. After Lisa Stansfield took us around the world, Three Style featuring Magdalena Chovankova followed with Back in the House, bringing that signature sax-infused groove. Finally, Carol Albert wrapped up this incredible set with On My Way from Fly Away Butterfly. Stay with me. Up next, it's A Family Affair featuring artists and their offspring keeping their musical legacy alive. Coming up on The Get Down.
1: Hi, this is Alex Solomon, KTOO's climate and environment reporter. I'm moderating a panel discussion and audience Q&A about Juno's glacial outburst flood at Thunder Mountain Middle School on June 30th at 6 p.m., and I'd love to see you there. Panelists will include scientists, engineers, and public safety officials. Hear about the latest science and how officials are planning to protect Valley neighborhoods, and get your questions answered. Join us at Thunder Mountain Middle School on June 30th at 6 p.m. For more details, go to ktoo.org.
0: The Get Down with Reagan Whiteside.

Yes, Eat Something from songstress Selena Albright, following her dad, saxophonist Gerald Albright, who gave us Funkism. I'm Reagan Whiteside, and we have more family ties from Hubert Eaves III. Let's get it.

0: in The Get Down with Reagan Whiteside, and we kept it all in the family on this set. Hubert Eaves III took us down Rondo Street, which was followed by his son, Hubert Eaves IV, and his jam, Dot Dee Da. Then pianist Kayla Waters invited her dad, Kim Waters, and rounded out the set with Elevation Bop. Up next, we have a classic from Ronnie Jordan and a live concert recording from Erykah Badu, coming up on The Get Down. The Get Down is produced by Randus Music and is brought to you by the African American Public Radio Consortium, NPR Distribution, and the Public Radio Satellite System.
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0: is the Get Down with Reagan Whiteside, and we started this set with At Last from Ronnie Jordan. Then we kicked it live with Erykah Badu and her medley of Boogie Nights and All Night, recorded live in 1997 while she was pregnant with her son. Freddie Revelle followed with the ever-optimistic Sunny Side Up. Then Vibes Alive kept the energy flowing with Lighthouse. Finally, the sextress Pamela Williams closed out the set with A Touch of Romance and Elegance with Afterglow from her 2003 album, The Perfect Love. Stay with me because up next, we're diving back into debut albums that launched the careers of some iconic musicians. Coming up on The Get Down.
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0: The Get Down with Reagan Whiteside.

You're in the Get Down, and that was Metropolis from Boney James' 1992 debut album, Trust. Before that, it was Paul Hardcastle's 1985 debut hit, Rainforest. I'm Reagan Whiteside, and we have a gem from Bob Baldwin on deck. Let's get it.

You're knee deep in the Get Down with Reagan Whiteside, and this set was all about where it all started. Iconic tracks from artists' debut albums that set the tone for their careers. Following Boney James, Bob Baldwin took us deep into the Marvin Gaye medley from his 1990 album Rejoice, a heartfelt tribute featuring an all-star lineup including Tom Brown. The Yellow Jackets closed the set with Rush Hour from their 1981 self-titled debut album. The party is not over yet. We have Najee and Basha waiting in the wings, coming up on The Get Down.

0: Get down with Reagan Whiteside, and this set had a nice mix of the classic and contemporary jams. Meduca kicked it off with New Vibrations, a track produced by saxophonist Kim Waters. Najee followed with Rendezvous from The Morning After. Then, keeping the vibes high with fresh energy, Basha brought us New Day for You, beautifully fusing pop, jazz, and bossa nova. Flautist Claudia Hayden joined forces with guitarist Eric Essex to bring us Wi-Fi, reminding us that the groove is always connected. And finally, Marcus Anderson wrapped things up with That's the Way It Goes, a smooth, feel-good track to send us off in style. I'm Reagan Whiteside. Thanks for grooving with me on another episode of The Get Down. Let me know what's got you grooving by reaching out to me on Facebook at Reagan Whiteside Music or on Instagram at Reagan Whiteside. Until next time, be good to each other. Peace. The Get Down is produced by Randis Music and is brought to you by the African American Public Radio Consortium, NPR Distribution, and the Public Radio Satellite System.
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0: Welcome to Jazz Night in America. I'm Christian McBride. We're taking a little trip north of the border, where the largest jazz festival in the world takes over one of North America's great cultural capitals for 10 days. It's so big that it's even in the Guinness Book of World Records. You guessed it, the Montreal International Jazz Festival, one of the longest running and most celebrated music events on the planet.
1: It has changed the cultural life of Montreal, especially in the summers. It has changed the geography of downtown Montreal. This is a big source of pride, but my main source of pride is having brought all that music.
0: That's festival co-founder André Menard. We'll trace the history of this iconic festival through his eyes, but most importantly, highlight some of the legendary performances recorded there. We're talking Miles Davis, Oscar Peterson, Pat Metheny, Diana Krall, and a look at the artists about to make their own history on these stages. You're in for a ride. Let's start with the one and only Dave Brubeck. The late pianist performed here 13 times across three decades. Here he is in 1987 with the Montreal International Jazz Orchestra. This is Summer Music.

0: That was the Dave Brubeck Quartet with the Montreal International Jazz Orchestra. The pianist was just one of the legends the festival managed to attract over the years.
1: Oscar Peterson came about 6 times at the festival. Ella came twice. So these were like legendary figures that we happened to work with.
0: Andre describes himself first as an eternal music fan, not a concert promoter. So, he still pinches himself when he reflects back to the times he's worked with some of his heroes, like Miles Davis.
1: Miles did 7 concerts for us. The first time, especially in 1982, when I went backstage, I did not dare talk to him. I coined the expression concrete aura. The guy has an aura, a beautiful aura, but it's made of stone.
0: We take you to one of Miles' multiple appearances at the Montreal Jazz Fest. This is Jean-Pierre.

0: from the 1983 Montreal International Jazz Festival. That was Jean Pierre by Miles Davis. From one legend to another, that's how the story goes here. Without question, the figure who looms largest in Canada, its biggest jazz export in the country's history, also happened to be one of the great piano virtuosos of all time. We're talking about the second coming of Art Tatum himself, Oscar Peterson.
1: He was filling concert halls all over the world. It was a privilege because this guy was a Montreal native.
0: Oscar was quite aware of his own value to his hometown.
1: One time I called him to negotiate with him for a concert. So he quotes me a price that is quite sizable, you know. And then I say, ooh, that's steep. Might become a luxury that we can't afford. And I didn't say that, you know, for sake of negotiation. And he said, you know, in Japan, they give me twice as much. And just for an example, you know the big fat Italian guy who sings dead people music? I knew he was talking about. He was talking about Pavarotti. He said, he's getting three times as much. And you know, in 200 years from now, in history books about music, they're going to talk about Oscar Peterson. So you're talking to him now. That was the end of the negotiation. I said, okay, done. I accept. We'll do that.
0: The cast of Oscar Peterson's Shadow was so big over the festival, they created their first award and named it after him. Of course, Oscar would be the first to receive his own award in 1989.
2: Very proud recipient to have this trophy struck in my honor.
0: The Oscar Peterson Award would be bestowed to a worthy Canadian talent every year.
2: I thank you all, and I'd like to play for you.
0: We got access to the Montreal Jazz Festival's vault, bringing you this never-before-heard, on the radio at least, performance by Oscar Peterson from 1989. This is Oscar and his trio with Bobby Durham on drums and Steve Wallace on bass. Here's Cakewalk, followed by Box Blues.

0: That's Montreal's own Oscar Peterson from the Montreal Jazz Festival's 10th anniversary. When we return, the moment when Pat Metheny realized he was suddenly a jazz superstar, and Diana Krall springboard to jazz vocal stardom. I'm Christian McBride.
1: 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The estate of Joan B. Kroc, whose bequest serves as an enduring investment in the future of public radio, and seeks to help NPR produce programming that meets the highest standard of public service in journalism and cultural expression. And the John D. and Catherine T. MacArthur Foundation, supporting creative people and effective institutions committed to building a more just, verdant, and peaceful world. More information is at macfound.org. 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
0: Welcome back to Jazz Night in America. I'm Christian McBride. We're going down memory lane at the Montreal International Jazz Festival. What sets this festival apart from hundreds of others? Its co-founder, Andre Menard, attributes some of his staying power to what he calls the Montreal formula.
2: Having a mix of free concerts and paid events within the same confines, so it makes for two events that are added into one, and that's what we call the Montreal formula.
0: While Andre and his team were implementing this recipe, they persuaded the city of Montreal to invest in and revitalize this downtown neighborhood, now called Quartier des Spectacles, or Neighborhood of Concerts. It built new concert halls, protected empty lots, and shut down six blocks to make room for food vendors, marching bands, circus acts, and water fountains for children to play in.
2: For 2 weeks, we realized that we had created a little utopian village in the middle of the city, and this still brings me shivers.
0: During all of this growth, there was one special guitarist who had become deeply beloved by Quebecois audiences. His rise matched the increasing prestige of the festival. My man, Pat Metheny.
3: It was kind of a revelation that we really did well. And it was kind of the beginning of an era. They began the festival. And I think I played on it, I mean, almost every year, I think for 16 or 17 years in one form or another. And I think I was the first person to do the artist in residence thing that then became a tradition for them. Just all different kinds of ways that my thing and their thing kind of intersected that led ultimately to the famous concert that people still talk about.
0: That famous concert he's referring to is from 1989. Let's listen to it now before Pat talks about why it was so special. This is Are You Going With Me?

0: Hear that? That's the sound of 100,000 screaming fans in the streets of downtown Montreal cheering for the Pat Metheny Group.
1: You couldn't see the end of how many people there were. I mean, it just went all the way down. I cannot go to Montreal without somebody coming up to me saying, "I was there that night." It seems to be one of those things that just is a marker in time for, you know, the festival and certainly for me.
0: That's what this festival does best. Creates nights that become part of the city's memory. Nights that become lore. Like that epic free Stevie Wonder concert in the streets in 2009. I mean, come on, who presents Stevie Wonder to the public for free? Or the time Prince played a four-hour concert in an intimate venue. I even played my first and only solo bass concert there, a 90-minute set. Kudos to Andre for thinking anyone would even want to see that. And there are many, many other stories which are a bit more hidden and can be argued made a much larger impact. Special concerts that completely changed artists' careers forever.
2: In 84, we did for the first time ever in North America, Astor Piazzolla. After that, people took notice and he ended up doing Carnegie Hall. He was a major music star in Europe, but not in these shores, and we're the first to bring him.
0: Part of the job of a good concert promoter is putting artists in places to succeed, but building an artist's career from scratch with no known fan base, that's a much more difficult task. We have one heartwarming story of a Canadian songstress, virtually unknown to the public, who after her first appearances in Montreal would become a household name in jazz.
3: I walk along the street of sorrow.
0: Her name, Diana Krall.
3: The boulevard of broken dreams. Where gigolo and gigolette.
0: In 1995, Andre put all his chips on the table, betting on the singer he felt deserved wider recognition. He booked Diana for 10 straight nights performing a tribute to Nat King Cole.
3: What winds from Chicago to LA?
2: All the international press had the time to go see her. After that, she was signed to Universal, and she became the artist that she became.

0: I've never said that we discover artists. What we are doing is transmitting their signal to a larger crowd. I know what music does to me. That's the only thing I can say. And Diana Krall did a lot of good, for sure.
1: Diana Krall gives credit to Andre and the festival for launching her career.
2: The reason I'm here is the first opportunity I got to do was Marianne Topper and Andre got together and said, well, Nat Cole Trio, Benny Green. Let's do Nat Cole, Big Picture of Nat King Cole. And it put me in a position where I had guitar, I had Russell Malone and Paul Keller. And it was the right setting for me because Lord knows I don't want to carry the piano parts. It gave me a chance to sing and relax, and it opened up my whole world of what I do and what I love to do. And that trio in particular still, I think, is the greatest trio.
1: Diana Krall with Russ Malone on guitar and Paul Keller on bass. Dream a Little Dream of Me, recorded live at the Montreal International Jazz Festival.

0: That was Diana Krall, Dream a Little Dream of Me, recorded live at the Montreal International Jazz Festival. She's back on these stages this summer. When Jazz Night in America returns, we'll sample some of the other sounds of this year's festival. I'm Christian McBride.
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2: 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And The Estate of Joan B. Kroc, whose bequest serves as an enduring investment in the future of public radio and seeks to help NPR produce programming that meets the highest standard of public service in journalism and cultural expression. 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
3: We never thought that jazz was for the happy few. It was for the masses. Jazz in general has a very good potential of, you know, keeping people listening. And the festival is all about staging jazz in all its colors and, you know, it's like foliage. In the same tree, the trunk is jazz, and then you have leaves of many colors.
0: André Minard retired in 2019 after 40 years. Under Moran Oxamiri, the festival's current director of programming, that philosophy is as strong as ever, and you can hear it throughout this year's lineup. We put together a little sampler. Three artists, three very different sounds. First up, vocalist Laura Anglade. A gifted interpreter of jazz standards with a knack for making familiar songs feel brand new. This is Something's Coming from West Side Story.

That was vocalist Laura Englade. Now, Ibrahim Malouf, my man. The French-Lebanese trumpeter brings together jazz, classical, and Middle Eastern traditions into something entirely his own.

That was trumpeter Ibrahim Malouf, Zatar and Zait from Trumpets of Michel-Ange, Volume 2. And now for something completely different. Quebec's own Angine de Poitrine, a masked polka dot clad duo whose hypnotic instrumental music has become an international sensation. They're playing a free show at this year's festival. And that's what we'll leave you with. This is Sarniez.

0: Jazz Night in America is a production of WBGO Studios and NPR Music. We'd like to welcome WYPR in Baltimore to the Jazz Night family. We're so glad to have you with us. Special thanks to Equipe Spectra and the Montreal International Jazz Festival for this week's music. I'll be performing at this year's festival with guitarist Julian Lage. This week's episode was written and produced by Sarah Gilletti, mastering by Ron Scalzo. Our executive producer is Stephen A. Williams. Saraya Muhammad is the executive producer at NPR Music, and Sonali Mehta is the executive director. I'm Christian McBride.
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1: Tansen and Totemek, I'm Jared Martineau. This is Reclaimed, and today we're continuing our celebration of National Indigenous History Month. And we're doing it with a very special guest DJ mix from Mohawk musician and producer Shub. He's put together a hype set of bangers from across Turtle Island and turned them into his very own powwow step party. Coming up, you'll hear tracks from Natasha Fisher, Sean Beaver, Classic Roots, and many more. So turn it up and let's get into the sounds. Here's Shub with a banging tune from Handsome Tiger and the Snotty Nose Rez Kids.

people survived on Turtle Island for thousands and thousands of years, following a way of life that had carried them to have what our people refer to as middle democracy, a good way of life. It may sound very simple, and it is, because that good way of life is defined by the original instructions that we were all given on how to live and how to

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I'm Jared Martineau. This is Reclaimed on CBC, and I hope you're enjoying the vibes. What you're hearing right now is a fire collab straight from Northern BC. Earthchild and Symbiaz Wilson with Up and Away. Let's get back into the set. Here's more from Shub on Reclaimed.

Pequot Sim Week. You are here to powwow again. Miwasin, Takan Meat Week. It's very good that you are here.

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1: Sago, I'm Shub, Mohawk, Turtle Clan of Six Nations, and you're listening to my mix celebrating National Indigenous History Month on Reclaim.

You're deep into a continuous DJ mix from the godfather of powwow step himself, the one and only Shub. He reps the Turtle Clan from the Six Nations of the Grand River in Ontario, and he's one of the most well-known DJs and producers in Indian country. You might know him as one of the founding members of the legendary indigenous DJ and producer crew, A Tribe Called Red, going right back to the beginning, before their days as the Hallucination. Since then, Shub's made a big lane for himself as a solo artist, producer, and DJ, but as you can hear in this session, he still reps his turntablist and scratching chops as a DMC Canada champion. And if you haven't had the chance to see him play live yet, look out for him coming through at a summer festival near you. This is Reclaimed on CBC. I'm Jared Marno, and I hope you're loving the beats today. Let's get back into more from Shub and a tribute to our dearly beloved Inuk sister, Kelly Fraser. This is Sedna on Reclaimed.

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With the West Coast Bounce, you're hearing Sakani featuring Chasse Scans and Efrain YB. And you're deep into a very special DJ mix from Shub right here on Reclaimed. I'm Jared Martineau, and you can listen live from anywhere in the world. 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Let's get back into Shub's set. Here's an uplifting tune from Ace and Abby. This one's called War Cry.

0: Zago, I'm Shub, Mohawk, Turtle Clan of Six Nations, and you're listening to my mix celebrating National Indigenous History Month on Reclaimed.
1: Hey, la, hey, la.

I love hearing Paul Wall on a track with Stella Standing Bear. You're hearing a dope remix of her track, Mm-hmm. I'm Jared Martineau, and you're flowing with the sounds of a continuous powwow step party mix right here on Reclaimed, courtesy of Mohawk DJ and producer Shub. The energy here is undeniable. Let's get into something now from Sebastian Gaskin. This one's called Shadows.

big tune from J-Roe, that was Gone Too. And it closes out the epic powwow step party mix that you've been hearing today from Shub. A big thanks, Hi Hi and Yawon to Shub for continuing our celebration of National Indigenous History Month with such a fire mashup of music. Stay tapped in with Shub and check out more of what he's got going on. Just head to djshub.ca. This is Reclaimed. I'm Jared Martineau, and I hope you've enjoyed the guest DJ mix today. Drop me a line to let me know. Reclaimed at cbc.ca is our email. 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Our show is produced by Travis Pereira, Spiros Georgiou, Lauren Hancock, Judith Lynch, and me. And join me again next week to keep celebrating National Indigenous History Month. I'll see you then. Hi, hi, Miigwech, and Masi Cho for listening.

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capturing some of the earliest known recordings by the late songwriter, mysterious musician in some ways, Blaze Foley. That's Cold, Cold World from a collection called Sittin' by the Road. And that's how we start off this hour on listener-supported Folk Alley. I'm your host, Brad Kolodner, as we've got some music coming your way from Ruthie Foster, Jason Isbell and the 400 Unit, Della May, Amethyst Kia, Charlie Crockett, Earl Scruggs. I won't give it all away, though. You got to stick around and hear all these great tunes we've got on deck for you. Here's one from Brennan Lee, collaborating with Asleep at the Wheel as her backing band. My goodness, that must have been a fun experience for Brennan Lee. Asleep at the Wheel is as good as it gets when it comes to classic country music and Western swing. And this is a duet with Ray Benson. It's called In Texas with a Band from Brennan Lee and the record Obsessed with the West.

song I started out writing about Dennis Hopper, ended up writing about Johnny Cash and Chris Gantry, Ramblin' Jack Elliott, Bobby North, Freddie Neal, David Blue, Eric Anderson, Paul Siebel, a lot of others I can't think of now because I can't hear myself.

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2: Hey, this is Emily Saliers, and you are listening to Folk Alley, and I love Folk Alley, and I know you do too.

winner of the 2018 Grammy Award for Best Americana Album. That's The Nashville Sound from Jason Isbell and the 400 Unit with Last of My Kind. We heard from Ruthie Foster. That's a Mississippi John Hurt song, Richland Woman Blues. Chris Christopherson with The Pilgrim, Chapter 33 from the Live Festival album, Big Sur Festival, One Hand Clapping. It came out back in 1972. And that's Brennan Lee with a collaboration featuring Ray Benson and Asleep at the Wheel. That's In Texas with a Band. I'm your host, Brad Kolodner. You've got it tuned in to Folk Alley. Hope you're doing well and enjoying the music. Always nice to spend some time with you and share some of my favorite songs. We've got one up next here from Brent Cobb. It's from a gospel album he put out in 2022. And now let's turn the page. Brent Cobb here with Just a Closer Walk with Thee.

written by Ian Curtis and performed by the UK rock band Joy Division. That's Amethyst Kia here on Folk Alley from the album Pensive Pop with Love Will Tear Us Apart. That's Indigo Girls with Least Complicated. We heard from Della May and their self-titled 2015 release with the song For the Sake of My Heart, and Brent Cobb starting the set. As we now turn to the music of Charlie Crockett, and as he describes of this album, The Man from Waco, I just wanted an honest partnership. Do it at your place, live to tape, everybody in the room. The magic is in the performances on that tape. And when we were done, I said, these are masters, not demos. Charlie Crockett, getting right to the point. Here's I'm Just a Clown.

0: back? Will that help? This banjo is really light. Doesn't have a strap on it. I'm sure Uncle Dave could do it. But...
1: Oh, they had to follow him with the mic.
2: Really?
0: Did you get that? Earl said they had to follow Uncle Dave with the mic.
1: They had to follow Uncle Dave with the mic. Yeah, he'd get up and dance and play with the banjo at the same time.
0: Did he ever play Soldier's Joy?
1: I'm sure he did. I don't know.

0: Renowned opera soprano Renee Fleming and master banjoist Bela Fleck possess an intuitive ability to dwell deeply in the notes, chords, and lyrics of the songs they have selected for their new collaborative album, The Fiddle and the Drum.
1: God gives life free, then he takes away.
0: Henry Kerrigan's review of Bela and Renee's new album can be found at folkalley.com and on our free mobile app.

Sturgill Simpson digging into his bluegrass roots on the album Cuttin' Grass, Volume 1, The Butcher Shop Sessions. Sturgill covering his own songs and bluegrassifying them, as I like to say. That's Sitting Here Without You. Sturgill assembling an all-star cast of bluegrass musicians for the album, including Tim O'Brien, Scott Vestal, Stuart Duncan, Mike Bugg, Sierra Hall, the best of the best to play bluegrass. And Sturgill, originally from Kentucky, and it's his first bluegrass project, and it's a project he dreamed up while he was home amidst the depths of the pandemic, reimagining songs from his catalog. That's Christina Vane with Make Myself Me Again, the title track of her 2022 release. That's Soldier's Joy, the classic old-time fiddle tune performed by Earl Scruggs and the Nitty Gritty Dirt Band on the album Will the Circle Be Unbroken. That's Earl on banjo and Vassar Clements playing fiddle. And that's Charlie Crockett, I'm Just a Clown, starting off the set. As we've got one up next here from Hannah Reed and Michael Starkey out of Scotland. Hannah and Michael with their rendition of an Aeneas Mitchell song, Shenandoah.

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Emmylou Harris with some bluegrass, starting off this hour on listener-supported Folk Alley. That's Get Up John with some great mandolin playing there from none other than Sam Bush. That one appears on Emmylou's release, Songbird. This hour on Folk Alley, we've got music from Elephant Revival, Billy Strings, Kashana, Aaron Marshall, Bob Dylan, and in this next set, we'll hear from Crosby, Stills, Nash, and Young. But first, Andrew Bird from the album Inside Problems. This one's called Atomized.

out of the small mountain town of Nederland, Colorado. That's Elephant Revival with one from their record, These Changing Skies. That's Spinning. We also heard from Yola and her 2017 release, Orphan Offering. That's Home. Crosby, Stills, Nash and Young with the Neil Young classic, Old Man. And that one recorded live in 1974 during a stadium tour of theirs. And that's Andrew Bird with Atomized from the 2022 release Inside Problems. We've got one up next from Rachel Sumner, Boston-based singer-songwriter, formerly of Twisted Pine, and this is from her project Traveling Light. Here's Hunting Doves.

A live performance of the song When I Go Away, featuring Mavis Staples and Levon Helm. That was the last time they ever performed together. Levon passed away just a few months later at the age of 71 in the spring of 2012. And that's from their record, Carry Me Home. Billy Strings before that with Know It All from the album Renewal. That's Rachel Sumner starting off that set with her project Traveling Light, released in 2022. That's the song Hunting Doves. As we've got one up next here from Kashana, and this is a song that I think all of us can probably relate to. Nice words to live by. It's called Do What Feeds Your Soul from Kashana on Folk Alley.

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from a collection of never-before-heard recordings from Bob Dylan's Journey to Nashville. That's All Along the Watchtower, Bob Dylan, from the record Traveling Through 1967 to 1969. Of course, that song went on to be a mega hit for Jimi Hendrix. And that's Ani DiFranco with 32 Flavors, a live performance of the song. And that's Aaron Marshall with a tune called Snake Ate a Hoe Cake. And that's from Aaron's album of original old-time tunes, Greasy Creek. That's such a great name for an old-time tune. And that's Kishana with Do What Feeds Your Soul. You've got it tuned in to Folk Alley. I'm your host, Brad Kolodner. And I encourage you to check out our side streams, such as Fresh Cuts, which is our stream of all new releases. If you're curious about all the latest albums in folk and roots music, Fresh Cuts is where you can go. 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

The unmistakable voice of Joan Armatrading here on Folk Alley, a live performance all the way from America. That's how we start this hour. I'm your host, Brad Kolodner. Some new music to spin, the latest from Nathan Evans Fox. Also, Libby Whitenour from her solo debut album out later this year, a new single. We'll also hear from the infamous String Dusters, Dar Williams, so much more, always an eclectic mix on Folk Alley. Here's one from Aldous Harding, a New Zealand musician, and this is from a record called Train on the Island. It came out a few years back. Aldous teaming up with a Welsh singer-songwriter named H. Hawkline. Here's Venus in the Zinnia from Aldous Harding.

The brilliantly creative Andrew Bird from his record Weather Systems. It came out back in 2003 with the song Action Adventure. Dar Williams with Magical Thinking. We heard the infamous String Dusters from their record Let It Go. And that's Aldous Harding starting off the set. You can find the full playlist up on our website, folkalley.com. You can also submit a request. It's always nice hearing from you. As we've got some more new music, this time from Americana singer-songwriter Nathan Evans Fox. A new album out this spring on Free Dirt Records. It's called Heirloom. Nathan Evans Fox, originally out of North Carolina. Here's Little Bit of Shine.

Ferris and Jason Romero on Folk Alley from their new album, These Are the Days That Turn Into Years, a song written by Ferris Romero after a phone call with her dad, as she says, trying not to think too hard about how precious each phone call can feel. That's Last Call from Ferris and Jason Romero, singer-songwriters and old-time roots musicians out of British Columbia. They also build some of the most beautiful banjos in the world. I actually play one of their banjos, and it is, quite a dreamy instrument. That's Valerie June with Workin' Woman Blues, and that's Nathan Evans Fox starting things off from the new album Heirloom. Morning music this time from Libby Whitenauer, fiddler and singer-songwriter out of Merrillville, Tennessee. And this is from her new album, a solo debut release from Libby. The album's called Free Hand. It comes out this October. Here's a new single from Libby, How to Hurt.

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A couple of new songs featuring Iron and Wine and a set for the state of Ohio. We've got new Taj Mahal and some music to welcome the month of June. 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

The Weepy is with My Little Love. That's Clay Street Unit, roots band out of Denver, Colorado, from their debut record, Sin and Squalor, out this summer, collaborating with Lindsay Liu on the song Choctaw County. That's Chris Thiele with Bridal Veil Falls. Always such dazzling playing from the mandolin legend, from his album Not All Who Wander. And that's Libby Whitenour from her debut solo album with the song How to Hurt. Up next on Folk Alley, we'll head to Pittsburgh and hear from an artist named Mike Bergens. His musical project is called Reliable Child. Here's a new single, By the Moon.

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Garnet Rogers starting off this hour on Folk Alley from his self-titled release with Bird on a Wing. Garnet, the younger brother of the late Canadian folk icon Stan Rogers. Garnet, a great songwriter and guitarist in his own right. And that's how we kick off this hour. I'm your host, Brad Kolodner. Always nice to spend time with you and share some of my favorite songs, as we've got music from Lonesome River Band, Valerie June, Fireside Collective, View Farca Touré, Kaya Cater, Flat Lonesome. And up next, here's one from Corner House. This is from a quartet out of Boston. All of them spent time at Berkeley. And this is from their debut record, How Beautiful It's Been. It came out in 2022. Corner House blending guitar, mandolin, fiddle, and cello. Here's South of the City. Well,

contemporary bluegrass at its finest. That's Lonesome River Band from their album Mahaley's House with As Lonesome As I Am. We also heard from Valerie June from the record The Moon and Stars, Prescriptions for Dreamers, and that one featuring Carla Thomas on Call Me a Fool. We heard from Carnell Sawitsky and Daniel Kulak from their record Tunes from North, Songs from the South, an album of fiddle and banjo music, drawing on Métis, Québécois, and Canadian old-time fiddling traditions, along with some southeastern U.S. tunes. And that one's called Goofing Off. And, well, they definitely had a lot of fun on that track. That's Corner House with South of the City, starting off the set. We've got one up next here from the singer-songwriter Dietrich Strauss.

Bill Withers' classic Lean On Me, performed by Keb Mo here on Folk Alley from his Rounder release, Good to Be. That's Fireside Collective with Fast Train, Fireside Collective from their 2022 album Elements, based out of Asheville, North Carolina. 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That's Dietrich Strauss with How to Be Invisible. As we've got one up next from Vieux Farquaturé, the son of the legendary Malian artist Ali Farquaturé. And this one is from the album Les Racines, which translates to The Roots. Vieux Farquaturé here on Folk Alley.

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Named the International Bluegrass Music Association's Vocal Group of the Year in 2016 and 2017. And, well, you can hear why. That's Where Do You Go from Flat Lonesome and their record Silence in These Walls. It certainly helps when the three singers are all siblings. It really just doesn't get any better than sibling harmonies. That's Kelsey, Charlie, and Buddy all singing so beautifully together. That's Tedeschi Trucks Band with Take Me As I Am. We also heard from Kaya Cater with an old-time tune called Valley Forge, one of our favorites to play at our local old-time jam here in Baltimore. Just love that tune, and Kaya plays it so well on the album Sorrow Bound. That's Vue Farcature starting off the set as we roll on through this hour. Here's one from Heidi Talbot, a collaboration with Mark Knopfler and Dirk Powell. Here's Empty Promised Land.

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The joyful and jubilant sounds of Jantakorum starting off this hour on Folk Alley with some French-Canadian music. And that gets my toes tapping and, well, my spirits lifted. I'm excited for another hour of music with you here on Folk Alley. I'm your host, Brad Kolodner, as we've got music from Tammy Nielsen, Frank and Allie Lee, Bela Fleck, Maya DeVitri, Frank Sullivan, Molly Tuttle, and Golden Highway. We've got one here from the Brother Brothers. This is from their album of covers, and it's a song that they got from Chaz Justice out of Lafayette, Louisiana, and the band The Revelers. It's called If You Ain't Got Love, from the twin brother team of Adam and David Moss, the Brother Brothers on Folk Alley.

Laura Marling throwing down here on Folk Alley. I Feel Your Love from the record Short Movie. That's Eric Bibb before that with We Don't Care. We also heard from Flynn Cohen with a tune of his that he wrote on fiddle called Dogwood Reel. And that one from the album Mellow Yell. And that's the Brother Brothers covering a song written by Chaz Justice of the Revelers. That's If You Ain't Got Love. Up next on the program, let's hear from Tammy Nielsen. This is from the album Kingmaker. Here's King of Country Music.

The title track of their debut record, Mother Love, that's Isque and Tom Wilson here on Folk Alley. Frank and Allie Lee with Sugar Babe, a traditional tune from their record, Treat a Stranger Right, and that's Tammy Nielsen starting the set. You've got it tuned in to listener-supported Folk Alley. I'm your host, Brad Kolodner, and I encourage you to download our free mobile app so you can take Folk Alley with you wherever you want to listen. 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As we've got one up next here from Umu Sangare, here's one from the record Timbuktu.

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Put up that fishing gear. She said, you're gonna find that your little fish swam out to sea, son. So I gave my partners a wink and said, you guys go ahead, knock them dead. I said, I've heard it before and it'll pass with time, you'll see. 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I couldn't help but think of my two buddies fishing, wondering why she's got to do this damn thing to me. Here she's wanting me to wine and dine, and all I've got's fishing on my mind. Besides, my partner's told me there's more fish in the sea. 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But now I'm wishing that I'd have just thought before I set that keeper free. I never knew all the trouble it'd render, fishing for these fish of another gender. But I found out

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1: A fun one there from Frank Sullivan and the record Family, Friends, and Heroes. That's the fishing song. Maya DeVitri before that with a song she wrote inspired by her early days touring for tips as an 18-year-old, playing farmers markets, parties, anywhere they could find. That one's called Never on the Map from Maya DeVitri. Bela Fleck with a tune from the record Perpetual Motion, along with Chris Thiele and Edgar Meyer. That's three-part invention number 10, which comes from one of the earliest bluegrass musicians, Bach. That's Umu Sangare, starting off the set from the record Timbuktu. I'm your host, Brad Kolodner, and you can always reach out if you have any questions or comments. Perhaps you'd just like to say, hey, you can email me, brad@folkalley.com. It's always so nice to hear from you. As we've got one up next from Molly Tuttle and Golden Highway, going back to her bluegrass roots with the title cut of her album, Crooked Tree.

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capturing some of the earliest known recordings by the late songwriter, mysterious musician in some ways, Blaze Foley. That's Cold, Cold World from a collection called Sittin' by the Road. And that's how we start off this hour on listener-supported Folk Alley. I'm your host, Brad Kolodner, as we've got some music coming your way from Ruthie Foster, Jason Isbell and the 400 Unit, Della May, Amethyst Kia, Charlie Crockett, Earl Scruggs. I won't give it all away, though. You got to stick around and hear all these great tunes we've got on deck for you. Here's one from Brennan Lee, collaborating with Asleep at the Wheel as her backing band. My goodness, that must have been a fun experience for Brennan Lee. Asleep at the Wheel is as good as it gets when it comes to classic country music and Western swing. And this is a duet with Ray Benson. It's called In Texas with a Band from Brennan Lee and the record Obsessed with the West.

song I started out writing about Dennis Hopper. Ended up writing about Johnny Cash and Chris Gantry. Ramblin' Jack Elliott, Bobby Newirth, Freddie Neal, David Blue, Eric Anderson, Paul Siebel, a lot of others I can't think of now because I can't hear myself. See him wasted on the sidewalk in

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He's a poet, he's a picker, he's a prophet, he's a pusher.

0: coming down. 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I took about five between here and the baths last night.
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Winner of the 2018 Grammy Award for Best Americana Album. That's The Nashville Sound from Jason Isbell and the 400 Unit with Last of My Kind. We heard from Ruthie Foster. That's a Mississippi John Hurt song, Richland Woman Blues. Chris Christopherson with The Pilgrim, Chapter 33 from the Live Festival album, Big Sur Festival, One Hand Clapping. It came out back in 1972, and that's Brennan Lee with a collaboration featuring Ray Benson and Asleep at the Wheel. That's In Texas with a Band. I'm your host, Brad Kaladner. You've got it tuned in to Folk Alley. Hope you're doing well and enjoying the music. Always nice to spend some time with you and share some of my favorite songs. We've got one up next here from Brent Cobb. It's from a gospel album he put out in 2022, and now let's turn the page. Brent Cobb here with Just a Closer Walk with Thee.

0: written by Ian Curtis and performed by the UK rock band Joy Division. That's Amethyst Kia here on Folk Alley from the album Pensive Pop with Love Will Tear Us Apart. That's Indigo Girls with Least Complicated. We heard from Della May and their self-titled 2015 release with the song For the Sake of My Heart, and Brent Cobb starting the set. As we now turn to the music of Charlie Crockett, and as he describes of this album, The Man from Waco, I just wanted an honest partnership. Do it at your place, live to tape, everybody in the room. The magic is in the performances on that tape. And when we were done, I said, these are masters, not demos. Charlie Crockett, getting right to the point. Here's I'm Just a Clown.
1: Circus is coming through.

0: back? Will that help? Spandrel is really light. Doesn't have a strap on it. I'm sure Uncle Dave could do it. But...
1: Oh, they had to follow him with the mic.
2: Really?
0: Did you get that? Earl said they had to follow Uncle Dave with the mic.
1: Had to follow Uncle Dave with the mic.
2: Really?
1: Yeah, he'd get up and dance and play with the banjo at the same time.
0: Did he ever play Soldier's Joy?
1: I'm sure he did. I don't know.

0: Renowned opera soprano Renee Fleming and master banjoist Bela Fleck possess an intuitive ability to dwell deeply in the notes, chords, and lyrics of the songs they have selected for their new collaborative album, The Fiddle and the Drum.
1: God gives life free, then he takes away.
0: Henry Kerrigan's review of Bela and Renee's new album can be found at folkalley.com and on our free mobile app.

Sturgill Simpson digging into his bluegrass roots on the album Cuttin' Grass, Volume 1, The Butcher Shop Sessions. Sturgill covering his own songs and bluegrassifying them, as I like to say. That's Sitting Here Without You. Sturgill assembling an all-star cast of bluegrass musicians for the album, including Tim O'Brien, Scott Vestal, Stuart Duncan, Mike Bubb, Sierra Hall, the best of the best to play bluegrass. And Sturgill, originally from Kentucky, and it's his first bluegrass project, and it's a project he dreamed up while he was home amidst the depths of the pandemic, reimagining songs from his catalog. That's Christina Vane with Make Myself Me Again, the title track of her 2022 release. That's Soldier's Joy, the classic old-time fiddle tune performed by Earl Scruggs and the Nitty Gritty Dirt Band on the album Will the Circle Be Unbroken. That's Earl on banjo and Vassar Clements playing fiddle. And that's Charlie Crockett, I'm Just a Clown, starting off the set. As we've got one up next here from Hannah Reed and Michael Starkey out of Scotland. Hannah and Michael with their rendition of an Aeneas Mitchell song, Shenandoah.

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Emmylou Harris with some bluegrass, starting off this hour on listener-supported Folk Alley. That's Get Up John with some great mandolin playing there from none other than Sam Bush. That one appears on Emmylou's release, Songbird. This hour on Folk Alley, we've got music from Elephant Revival, Billy Strings, Kashana, Aaron Marshall, Bob Dylan, and in this next set, we'll hear from Crosby, Stills, Nash, and Young. But first, Andrew Bird from the album Inside Problems.

out of the small mountain town of Nederland, Colorado. That's Elephant Revival with one from their record, These Changing Skies. That's Spinning. We also heard from Yola and her 2017 release, Orphan Offering. That's Home. Crosby, Stills, Nash, and Young with the Neil Young classic, Old Man. And that one recorded live in 1974 during a stadium tour of theirs. And that's Andrew Bird with Atomized from the 2022 release Inside Problems. We've got one up next from Rachel Sumner, Boston-based singer-songwriter, formerly of Twisted Pine, and this is from her project Traveling Light. Here's Hunting Doves.

A live performance of the song When I Go Away, featuring Mavis Staples and Levon Helm. That was the last time they ever performed together. Levon passed away just a few months later at the age of 71 in the spring of 2012. And that's from their record, Carry Me Home. Billy Strings before that with Know It All from the album Renewal. That's Rachel Sumner starting off that set with her project Traveling Light, released in 2022. That's the song Hunting Doves. As we've got one up next here from Kashana, and this is a song that I think all of us can probably relate to. Nice words to live by. It's called Do What Feeds Your Soul from Kashana on Folk Alley.

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From a collection of never-before-heard recordings from Bob Dylan's Journey to Nashville, that's All Along the Watchtower. Bob Dylan from the record Traveling Through 1967 to 1969. Of course, that song went on to be a mega hit for Jimi Hendrix. And that's Ani DiFranco with 32 Flavors, a live performance of the song. And that's Aaron Marshall with a tune called Snake Ate a Hoe Cake. And that's from Aaron's album of original old-time tunes, Greasy Creek. That's such a great name for an old-time tune. And that's Kishana with Do What Feeds Your Soul. You've got it tuned in to Folk Alley. I'm your host, Brad Kolodner. And I encourage you to check out our side streams, such as Fresh Cuts, which is our stream of all new releases. If you're curious about all the latest albums in folk and roots music, Fresh Cuts is where you can go. 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
1: Bartlett Family Medicine is pleased to welcome Dr. Murray Buttner to the care team. 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
2: This is statewide news from Alaska Public Media. I'm Ava White. Planned Parenthood of Alaska is suing the state to expand access to abortion medication via telehealth. Under Alaska law, people seeking a medication-induced abortion must go in person to a clinic, which is usually limited to Anchorage or Fairbanks. The lawsuit was filed last Thursday in Alaska Superior Court. Lead case attorney for Planned Parenthood, Dylan Cowett, says restricting access to a medically induced abortion violates the Alaska right to privacy and the fundamental right to abortion.
3: Because it places a burden on their access to abortion. And the Alaska Supreme Court has made clear that when the state places a burden on abortion, they can only do so if there's a compelling reason to do it. And here, there's no reason, let alone a compelling one.
2: Alaska's constitution includes the right to privacy, and that's long been interpreted to guarantee access to abortion. In an email, Acting Attorney General Corey Mills declined to comment on the lawsuit. Dr. Colleen McNichols is chief medical officer for the Planned Parenthood affiliate. She says medications are only an option for patients who have been pregnant fewer than 12 weeks. And she says in Alaska, the burden of travel to a clinic makes medication abortion too difficult to access.
4: Every week, in fact, we see folks who, by the time they have made it to clinic to have their medication abortion, they have aged out of eligibility for that service and now have to sort of start the process all over again in trying to figure out, okay, medication abortion is no longer an option for me. So how am I going to get procedural abortion?
2: McNichols says about a quarter of abortions nationwide are by medication. A federal judge last week blocked the Trump administration's fee hikes for highly skilled worker visas. The Trump administration raised the fee from $5,000 to $100,000 last September for HB1 visas commonly used to hire international teachers in Alaska, particularly in rural parts of the state. The Alaska Beacon reports that Alaska school districts are still likely to do without the international hires this year as they wait to see if the federal government appeals the decision and reinstates the fees. Over 500 educators are currently working in the state under the visa program, and there are currently 1,200 teacher vacancies posted on the state job board. Last month, the Alaska legislature unanimously passed a resolution urging the Trump administration to waive the visa hike. U.S. Senator Lisa Murkowski also introduced legislation to create an educator exemption from the increased fee. She posted on social media after the court ruling that she's working to continue to permanently eliminate the fee hike. This is Alaska Public Media.
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Morning, Jenna. This is the Rock Dog. This is Vanishing Point 102.7 at the FM and at the KR and the double N and the whatever else. This happened N. Anyways, welcome to the show. Got all this information swirling around me right now. I'm talking to people here, talking to people there. You know, I'm trying to sort it all out, you know. Yes. And I'm going to attempt. Now, this is a long shot, I know. A long shot. This is an attempt to supply to our most beautiful of capital cities a terrestrial radio show. Something that I could limp out of here and be proud of after I'm gone, even when I'm long gone. And anyways, God, I don't know.

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2: 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Rod Bag. I'm the Rock Bag. Just hearing in from some fine listeners. Rico wanted to hear some stuff, and I'm trying to get together what he wanted, and I'm going to start it off with a little Queen for Rico, tuning in from cloudy Auk Bay. And this goes out to Rico.

Vanishing Point down here. It's got Ursa Major all the way down there in American Fork, Utah. He wanted to hear a couple tunes. I want to get that to you right now. Ursa, is that your first name, Ursa? Anyways, here's a couple tunes that go out to Ursa Major.

And Rock Dog back on station here. I got the Wiley Coyote chiming in. He's wanted to hear a song or two. I got a couple for you here, Wiley. And thanks for tuning in. It's always a big plus when you make your grand appearance on my show. Thank you very much.

All right, got the night rider tuning in from some secluded, wooded, gated area in the somewhere in the northwest of Washington. Secret locale for sure. We'll play some birds and maybe some Thin Lizzy after that. This goes out to the night rider.

Still listening to the Vanishing Point. This is 102.7. I'm here at the KR and the Double N. So I was just talking with Lee down here at the Southern Douglas Post Office. He's feeling good. He's having a good day down there today. He's happy to be here in the show, like he always is. And, you know, one of my longest time fans for sure is Lee. Anyways, he wanted to hear a little Paul McCartney. So, Lee, I was able to drag this out of the vault for you. And here's some Uncle Albert. This goes out to Lee, Manning, operating, and one day we'll be owning the Douglas Post Office.

All right, Rock Dog, winding down here. I'm going to play an original tune I written a few years ago and recorded in my studio down in Douglas there. And I think I'd actually written this song when I was on off the road and on break for about a month. And I think I was staying at my parents' house down in Lakewood, Washington. And I had this. I came up with it late at night after a bottle of wine or two. And it just kind of sat on the back burner until me and my partner were able to actually bring it to life. And here we go.

Well, just about run out of sand here. A little bit of a mishap. I had an intern come in here to pick up some of the paperwork, and they tripped and pulled the power cable out of the wall that was at that particular CD player going. Normally I'd get really angry about that, but I actually found it to be rather amusing. Anyways, I'd like to thank everybody for tuning in today. I had a very busy day in the requests line of things, and I had the program manager a couple weeks ago mention that I was one of the top shows down here where people call in and request music, so, you know, always happy to facilitate that particular option of consideration. Get a little hectic, though. Sorry if I couldn't get to everybody or respond to everything. After all, for as long as I am able to carry on, assuming the intern doesn't trip over the power cable, I shall endeavor to keep alive the epic music of my time, all the way to that vanishing point and beyond. And somewhere across that Rubicon, the colors begin to fade and the shadows begin to run, set sail on that phantom ship, sail into the sun. Rock Dog signing off.

This is statewide news from Alaska Public Media. I'm Ava White. Gray whales have been dying off the coast of Washington State at alarmingly high rates this year. Scientists are racing to understand what's causing the dying.

0: gray whales near Kodiak. Van Dale is the natural resources director at the Shunack tribe. It was the middle of last summer, and he thought he'd drive a few minutes to check how many gray whales had arrived in their feeding grounds off of Passagshack Bay, which is at the south end of the island's road system. He was expecting to see a handful at most. Instead,
1: we're, you know, scanning the horizon, and it looked like smokestacks from all the whales breathing.
0: In the following months, the number of whales near Passagshack Bay grew to nearly 300. Before last year, the average number of whales in the area was between just 25 and 30. And he's not the only one who's noticed more gray whales than normal. Lauren Wild is a research biologist and assistant professor of applied fisheries with the University of Alaska Southeast, Sitka campus. She grew up in Sitka, and back when she was a kid, she says there were maybe 10 or 15 whales coming through the sound every year to feed. But in 2020, that changed.
2: When I was out collecting herring eggs, I counted just sort of skiffing around with a friend, so not an official number, but I counted close to 200 individuals.
0: These shifts in places like Kodiak and Sitka are happening as the gray whale population at large is tanking. Gray whales were hunted almost to extinction in the early 1900s. Hunting bans helped the population recover until around 2019. That's when scientists started seeing more dead gray whales than normal and fewer calves being born. The National Oceanic and Atmospheric Administration designated it as an unusual mortality event. NOAA announced the die-off was over in 2023, when the population looked like it was recovering. But with the amount of whales that have been dying off the coast of Washington State this year, scientists think they may have celebrated too soon. Carly Lowe is a marine mammal specialist with NOAA's Protected Resources Division.
3: In 2024, there were a total of 61 gray whales stranded along the West Coast. Last year, there were 179, so almost three times as many. And this year so far, we're at 127. And we're not done with the season. They are still stranding in Alaska.
0: Scientists from Baja, Mexico, all the way to Alaska, gathered on a video call last month to share what they've been learning about gray whales and what could be causing them to die. John Kalambokides is a co-founder and research biologist at the Cascadia Research Collective, a Washington nonprofit that studies marine mammals.
4: The Arctic is an area that has seen, you know, over multiple decades, you know, pretty dramatic ecosystem changes.
0: He says the leading theory is that warming water in the Arctic, caused by climate change, has led to a massive drop in the available food out in the Bering and Chukchi Seas, where gray whales typically bulk up in the summer. Van Dale, from Kodiak, was on the call last month, too. He says, comparing notes, one thing was clear. Gray whales are showing up in places they don't usually go. But not everywhere has the same type of food source. In San Francisco Bay, scientists estimate that at least 1 in 5 gray whales are dying there from starvation or boat strikes. But in parts of Alaska, grays are leaving with their bellies full. Wild and Van Dale both say they've seen many whales in noticeably better body condition at the end of their stays than at the beginning. Scientists still aren't sure what other impacts this shift will have. In Kodiak, Van Dale says their impact could be more positive.
1: We'll probably see a rebound and a bloom of species richness out there because of the gray whale's presence.
0: He says that in a season of abysmal news for grays, places like Kodiak offer a rare bright spot. Reporting in Kodiak, I'm Catherine Irving.
5: 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This is Soundings. I'm Janet B., and I do themes. And today's theme is we're going to listen to soul music. I mean, I play all kinds of music, soul, rock and roll, pop, swing, all of it. But I mostly am staying within the rock and roll and that. But I thought, you know, I should do a show that I focus on soul music, which we all just, it melds into everything else, but I'm focusing on it today. And I wanted to find out how soul music is defined by the music industry. And what I read was it originated in African-American communities throughout the United States in the late 50s, 60s. And it's a combination of gospel, rhythm and blues, and jazz.

And its characteristics are emotional vocals, emphasis on brass and drums, hand clapping, calling and respond. I'm not sure that all my soul music that I am playing, which I, you know, I looked up what is considered soul on different websites, and it's a combination, and I'm not sure it follows in the hand clapping, call and respond area. But anyway, and some of the artists that they point out represent soul is, you know, Sam Cooke, Ray Charles, Aretha Franklin, Stevie Wonder. And we're going to hear from those people. So let's just get started. We're going to start off by listening to Marvin Gaye, then Otis Redding, then Benny King. And Marvin Gaye is going to start us off with I Heard It Through the Grapevine.

All right. We just heard from Marvin Gaye. I heard it through the grapevine. Otis Redding, Sitting on the Dock of the Bay. And then Benny King, Stand By Me. One of the comments on soul music, it said that during the 70s, soul music became more mellow, and some of it even became psychedelic. But there was a whole lot of soul music in the places that I looked that they distinguished. This is soul music. This is soul music. There was a lot. And everything you're going to hear today, which is soul music, is my choices of all of that soul music. So, you know, a lot of it is going to be pretty mellow or more going towards rock and roll, maybe. But anyway, this is my choice of all the soul music that you're going to hear today. Okay, coming up next, we're going to, I guess this was in the list. It's a song Crazy, and it's by a group, Gnarls, Barkley, Cleo Green. And this was, again, representing the song Crazy. Then we'll hear from the Temptations and then Sly and the Family Stones. So let's get started with Gnarls, Barkley, CeeLo Green. I don't know who these people are. I'm just playing it because they said it was soul. Crazy.

Okay, we just heard from Gnarls Barkley, CeeLo Green doing crazy. And, you know, I forgot all about my dilemma of playing this. I put this together a couple of days ago. Anyway, it's a good song. And they, you know, it when I looked them up, they it said they were a duet that sang... I guess they have stopped working together. Their last song was in like 2007. Anyway, we just heard from them with Crazy, then The Temptations, My Girl, Everyday People, the Sly and the Family Stones. And when I listen to those, yep, I hear soul music, what I consider soul music. Okay, coming up next, we're going to hear from LaBelle, Sam and David, and then Aretha Franklin with the Royal Philharmonic Orchestra. And Patti LaBelle, is going to be doing her very famous Lady Marmalade. So let's get started.

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1: All right, we just heard from LaBelle doing Lady Marmalade, then Sam and Dave, Soul Man, and then Aretha Franklin doing You Make Me Feel Like a Natural Woman. You know, Carol King and Goffin, they wrote that. And definitely Aretha Franklin makes it a soul song. And then we heard from Percy Sledge doing When a Man Loves a Woman. All right. Coming up next, we're going to hear from Nina Simone, Ike and Tina Turner, and then Amy Winehouse. So let's get started with Nina Simone, I Put a Spell on You.

know, every now and then I think you might like to hear something from us. Nice and easy. But there's just one thing, you see. We never ever do nothing nice and easy. We always do it nice and rough. But we're gonna take the beginning of this song and do it easy. But then we're gonna do the finish.

All right. We just heard from Nina Simone, "I Put a Spell on You." Now, probably know that Aretha Franklin was known as the Queen of Soul, and they dubbed Nina Simone the High Princess of Soul. Anyway, she does a great job on "I Put a Spell on You." Then we heard from Tina Turner, "Proud Mary." And then Amy Winehouse, "Rehab." We lost her way too soon, and she did a lot of jazz, and she won in her short career. She won so many Grammys. It was her last. I think her last Grammy was when she did a duet with Tony Bennett, a jazz song, and they won a Grammy, but. She didn't make it to the Grammy Award. She didn't survive. Anyway, coming up next, we're going to hear from Diana Ross, Etta James, and Shade. So let's get started with Diana Ross, Upside Down.

All right. We just heard from Diana Ross, Upside Down, Etta James, At Last, and Sade. I just looked that pronunciation up, which is a Nigerian pronunciation. Just did Smooth Operator. Just to remind you, you're listening to KRNN Juneau 102.7 FM radio. This is Soundings. I'm Janet B. And today's theme is we're listening to soul music that I selected out of all of the soul music that I was looking at on, in different blogs and Wikipedia and all of those. And so the numerous songs, the ones you're hearing are the ones that I picked out. Okay. Coming up next, we're going to hear from Ray Charles, Four Tops, and then Lionel Richie. So here's Ray Charles going to start us off with, what did I say?

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1: All right, we just heard from Ray Charles, what did I say? Then the Four Tops, Reach Out, I'll Be There, and then Fontella Bass, Rescue Me. All right, coming up next, we're going to hear from Bobby Heeb, Mary Wells, and then Marvin Gaye. So let's get started with Bobby Heeb, Sunny.
2: Sunny, yesterday my life was filled with rain. Sunny,

All right. We just heard from Bobby Heap, Sonny, and then Mary Wells, My Guy, and then Marvin Gaye. Let's get it on. Okay. Coming up next, we're going to hear from Dionne Warwick, then the Isley Brothers, then Lou Rawls. So let's get started with Dionne Warwick, Walk On By.

0: Hi, this is Alex Solomon, KTOO's climate and environment reporter. I'm moderating a panel discussion and audience Q&A about Juno's glacial outburst flood at Thunder Mountain Middle School on June 30th at 6 p.m., and I'd love to see you there. Panelists will include scientists, engineers, and public safety officials. Hear about the latest science and how officials are planning to protect Valley neighborhoods, and get your questions answered. Join us at Thunder Mountain Middle School on June 30th at 6 p.m. For more details, go to ktoo.org.
1: All right. We just heard from Walk On By, Dionne Warwick, the Isley Brothers, This Old Heart of Mine, and then Lou Rawls, You'll Never Find Another Love Like Mine. Okay. Coming up next, we're going to hear from Sam Cooke, B.B. King, and Eric Clapton, and then the Commodores. Sam Cooke was given the title King of Soul, and Billboard magazine ranked him as number 35 of all-time greatest R&B singers. Okay, anyway, let's get started now with Sam Cooke. A change is going to come.

All right. We just heard from Sam Cooke, A Change Is Gonna Come. Then B.B. King and Eric Clapton, The Thrill Is Gone. And then the Commodores, Easy. All right. We're almost to the end of the show. So we're going to play Stevie Wonder and then might not even get to Nora Jones. So I'm going to say we're going to listen to Stevie Wonder, and he's going to be singing You Are the Sunshine of My Life.

0: All right. We're done with the show. We're moving on to Jazz Night in America. This is KRNN Juno. Coming up next is Jazz Night in America underway.
1: It's so big that it's even in the Guinness Book of World Records. You guessed it. The Montreal International Jazz Festival, one of the longest running and most celebrated music events on the planet.
2: It has changed the cultural life of Montreal, especially in the summers. It has changed the geography of downtown Montreal. This is a big source of pride, but my main source of pride is having brought all that music.
1: That's festival co-founder Andre Menard. We'll trace the history of this iconic festival through his eyes, but most importantly, highlight some of the legendary performances recorded there. We're talking Miles Davis, Oscar Peterson, Pat Metheny, Diana Krall, and a look at the artists about to make their own history on these stages. You're in for a ride. Let's start with the one and only Dave Brubeck. The late pianist performed here 13 times across three decades. Here he is in 1987 with the Montreal International Jazz Orchestra. This is Summer Music.

0: That was the Dave Brubeck Quartet with the Montreal International Jazz Orchestra. The pianist was just one of the legends the festival managed to attract over the years.
1: Oscar Peterson came about 6 times at the festival. Ella came twice. So these were like legendary figures that we happened to work with.
0: Andre describes himself first as an eternal music fan, not a concert promoter. So, he still pinches himself when he reflects back to the times he's worked with some of his heroes, like Miles Davis.
1: Miles did 7 concerts for us. The first time, especially in 1982, when I went backstage, I did not dare talk to him. I coined the expression, concrete aura. The guy has an aura, a beautiful aura, but it's made of stone.
0: We take you to one of Miles' multiple appearances at the Montreal Jazz Fest. This is Jean-Pierre.

0: from the 1983 Montreal International Jazz Festival. That was Jean-Pierre by Miles Davis. From one legend to another, that's how the story goes here. Without question, the figure who looms largest in Canada, its biggest jazz export in the country's history, also happened to be one of the great piano virtuosos of all time. We're talking about the second coming of Art Tatum himself, Oscar Peterson.
1: He was filling concert halls all over the world. It was a privilege because this guy was a Montreal native.
0: Oscar was quite aware of his own value to his hometown.
1: One time I called him to negotiate with him for a concert. So he quotes me a price that is quite sizable, you know. And then I say, ooh, that's steep. Might become a luxury that we can't afford. And I didn't say that, you know, for sake of negotiation. And he said, you know, in Japan, they give me twice as much. And just for an example, you know the big fat Italian guy who sings dead people music? I knew who he was talking about. He was talking about Pavarotti. He said, he's getting three times as much. And you know, in 200 years from now, in history books about music, they're going to talk about Oscar Peterson. So you're talking to him now. That was the end of the negotiation. I said, okay, done. I accept. We'll do that.
0: The cast of Oscar Peterson's Shadow was so big over the festival, they created their first award and named it after him. Of course, Oscar would be the first to receive his own award in 1989.
2: Very proud recipient to have this trophy struck in my honor.
0: The Oscar Peterson Award would be bestowed to a worthy Canadian talent every year.
2: And I thank you all, and I'd like to play for you.
0: We got access to the Montreal Jazz Festival's vault, bringing you this never-before-heard, on the radio at least, performance by Oscar Peterson from 1989. This is Oscar and his trio with Bobby Durham on drums and Steve Wallace on bass. Here's Cakewalk, followed by Box Blues.

0: That's Montreal's own Oscar Peterson from the Montreal Jazz Festival's 10th anniversary. When we return, the moment when Pat Metheny realized he was suddenly a jazz superstar, and Diana Krall springboard to jazz vocal stardom. I'm Christian McBride.
1: 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The estate of Joan B. Kroc, whose bequest serves as an enduring investment in the future of public radio, and seeks to help NPR produce programming that meets the highest standard of public service in journalism and cultural expression. 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
2: You're listening to KTOO's Tlingit Word of the Week. This week's word comes from Keishi Bessie Cooley. And the word this week is sok.
3: Sok.
2: That means hooligan. And here is a sentence.
3: Sok echi angayati adakam dilgani.
2: People light hooligan grease. Let's hear it again.
3: Sok.
2: Hooligan. Gunas chish to Hune Lance Twitchell, Gold Belt Heritage Foundation, and the University of Alaska Southeast for this audio.
4: Keishi Bessie Cooley is Kokhetan and a child of a young Yedi man. She is from Daisleen, Teslin, and grew up spending time in Teslin and around Teslin Lake. She earned a master's degree in Indigenous Languages and Linguistics from Simon Fraser University and interviewed many speakers for the Hashagun language series. She is currently translating projects for the Children of the Takhu Society.
2: And tune in next week for another Tlingit Word of the Week from KTOO.
0: Welcome back to Jazz Night in America. I'm Christian McBride. We're going down memory lane at the Montreal International Jazz Festival. What sets this festival apart from hundreds of others? Its co-founder, Andre Menard, attributes some of his staying power to what he calls the Montreal formula.
5: Having a mix of free concerts and paid events within the same confines, so it makes for two events that are added into one, and that's what we call the Montreal formula.
0: While Andre and his team were implementing this recipe, they persuaded the city of Montreal to invest in and revitalize this downtown neighborhood, now called Quartier des Spectacles, or Neighborhood of Concerts. It built new concert halls, protected empty lots, and shut down six blocks to make room for food vendors, marching bands, circus acts, and water fountains for children to play in.
5: For 2 weeks, we realized that we had created a little utopian village in the middle of this city, and this still brings me shivers.
0: During all of this growth, there was one special guitarist who had become deeply beloved by Quebecois audiences. His rise matched the increasing prestige of the festival. My man, Pat Metheny.
6: It was kind of a revelation that we really did well. And it was kind of the beginning of an era. They began the festival. And I think I played on it, I mean, almost every year, I think for 16 or 17 years in one form or another. And I think I was the first person to do the artist in residence thing that then became a tradition for them. Just all different kinds of ways that my thing and their thing kind of intersected that led ultimately to the famous concert that people still talk about.
0: That famous concert he's referring to is from 1989. Let's listen to it now before Pat talks about why it was so special. This is Are You Going With Me?

0: Hear that? That's the sound of 100,000 screaming fans in the streets of downtown Montreal cheering for the Pat Metheny Group.
1: You couldn't see the end of how many people there were. I mean, it just went all the way down. I cannot go to Montreal without somebody coming up to me and saying, I was there that night. It seems to be one of those things that just is a marker in time for, you know, the festival and certainly for me.
0: That's what this festival does best. Creates nights that become part of the city's memory. Nights that become lore. Like that epic Free Stevie Wonder concert in the streets in 2009. I mean, come on, who presents Stevie Wonder to the public for free? Or the time Prince played a four-hour concert in an intimate venue. I even played my first and only solo bass concert there, a 90-minute set. Kudos to Andre for thinking anyone would even want to see that. And there are many, many other stories which are a bit more hidden and can be argued made a much larger impact. Special concerts that completely changed artists' careers forever.
2: In 84, we did for the first time ever in North America, Astor Piazzolla. After that, people took notice and he ended up doing Carnegie Hall. He was a major music star in Europe, but not in these shores, and we're the first to bring him.
0: Part of the job of a good concert promoter is putting artists in places to succeed. But building an artist's career from scratch, with no known fan base, that's a much more difficult task. We have one heartwarming story of a Canadian songstress, virtually unknown to the public, who after her first appearances in Montreal, would become a household name in jazz.
3: I walk along the street of sorrow.
0: Her name, Diana Krall.
3: The boulevard of broken dreams.
0: In 1995, Andre put all his chips on the table, betting on the singer he felt deserved wider recognition. He booked Diana for 10 straight nights performing a tribute to Nat King Cole.
2: All the international press had the time to go see her. After that, she was signed to Universal, and she became the artist that she became.

0: I've never said that we discover artists. What we are doing is transmitting their signal to a larger crowd. I know what music does to me. That's the only thing I can say. And Diana Krall did a lot of good, for sure.
1: Diana Krall gives credit to Andre and the festival for launching her career.
2: The reason I'm here was the first opportunity I got to do was Marianne Topper and Andre got together and said, well, Nat Cole Trio, Benny Green. Let's do Nat Cole, big picture of Nat King Cole. And it put me in a position where I had guitar, I had Russell Malone and Paul Keller. And it was the right setting for me because Lord knows I don't want to carry the piano parts. But it gave me a chance to sing and relax. And it just was, it opened up my whole world of what I do and what I love to do. And that trio in particular still, I think, is the greatest trio.
1: Diana Krall with Russ Malone on guitar and Paul Keller on bass. Dream a Little Dream of Me, recorded live at the Montreal International Jazz Festival.

0: That was Diana Krall, Dream a Little Dream of Me, recorded live at the Montreal International Jazz Festival. She's back on these stages this summer. When Jazz Night in America returns, we'll sample some of the other sounds of this year's festival. I'm Christian McBride.
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2: 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And The Estate of Joan B. Kroc, whose bequest serves as an enduring investment in the future of public radio and seeks to help NPR produce programming that meets the highest standard of public service in journalism and cultural expression. 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
3: We never thought that jazz was for the happy few. It was for the masses. Jazz in general has a very good potential of, you know, keeping people listening. And the festival is all about staging jazz in all its colors and, you know, it's like foliage. In the same tree, the trunk is jazz, and then you have leaves of many colors.
0: André Minard retired in 2019 after 40 years. Under Morin Oxamiri, the festival's current director of programming, that philosophy is as strong as ever, and you can hear it throughout this year's lineup. We put together a little sampler. Three artists, three very different sounds. First up, vocalist Laura Anglade. A gifted interpreter of jazz standards with a knack for making familiar songs feel brand new. This is Something's Coming from West Side Story.

That was vocalist Laura Englade. Now, Ibrahim Malouf, my man. The French-Lebanese trumpeter brings together jazz, classical, and Middle Eastern traditions into something entirely his own.

That was trumpeter Ibrahim Malouf, Zatar and Zait from Trumpets of Michel-Ange, Volume 2. And now for something completely different. Quebec's own Angine de Poitrine, a masked polka dot clad duo whose hypnotic instrumental music has become an international sensation. They're playing a free show at this year's festival. And that's what we'll leave you with. This is Sarniez.

0: Jazz Night in America is a production of WBGO Studios and NPR Music. We'd like to welcome WYPR in Baltimore to the Jazz Night family. We're so glad to have you with us. Special thanks to Equipe Spectra and the Montreal International Jazz Festival for this week's music. I'll be performing at this year's festival with guitarist Julian Lage. This week's episode was written and produced by Sarah Gilletti, mastering by Ron Scalzo. Our executive producer is Stephen A. Williams. Saraya Muhammad is the executive producer at NPR Music, and Sonali Mehta is the executive director. I'm Christian McBride.
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5: Charles Ives was 19 years old when he started playing the organ at Center Church in New Haven, Connecticut. It wasn't too long before he got tired of playing the same old hymns in the same old way, so he started to change things up. He usually left the melody intact, but his harmonies could be very different from what folks were used to. Yep, some church members complained. But the pastor said he figured that God himself must get tired of hearing the same things and might even enjoy a bit of dissonance. From APM, American Public Media, this is Performance Today. I'm Valerie Kaler. The church-sanctioned dissonance of Charles Ives Quartet No. 1 on the way this hour. Also ahead, Beethoven's variations on a theme from Mozart's Magic Flute. He actually wrote two sets of variations from that opera. We'll hear the second, based on Papageno and Pamina's duet, played by cellist Christopher Costanza and pianist Anne-Marie McDermott. Here's Anne-Marie McDermott solo with music by Prokofiev, his Sonata No. 6, written in 1940. We'll hear the Allegretto, the second movement.

Pianist Anne-Marie McDermott there with a recording of Prokofiev's Piano Sonata No. 6. We heard the second movement and Allegretto. More from Anne-Marie McDermott in just a second, a Beethoven duet with cellist Christopher Costanza. From APM, American Public Media, this is Performance Today. I'm Valerie Kaler. So glad to have you along for today's adventures and discoveries. In Beethoven's day, part of a composer's bread and butter was responding to popular culture. Beethoven obviously spent a lot of time upending musical norms, creating entirely original compositions, and pushing the boundaries of established forms like the string quartet and the symphony. But he also knew the value of riffing off a good melody. Not just the artistic exercise of it, but the actual financial value. If everyone's already walking around town whistling tunes from the latest opera, why not use those tunes as a springboard for a set of variations, and then sell the sheet music? Beethoven often mined Mozart operas for this purpose, wrote sets of variations on tunes from The Marriage of Figaro and Don Giovanni, and two from The Magic Flute. The second set of variations, based on Papageno and Pamina's duet, by Männern, welche Liebe fühlen, a man who feels love. Beethoven explores all the emotions in his seven variations, but he introduces the theme so simply, so sweetly, single lines complementing each other in a tender duet. Cellist Christopher Costanza and pianist Anne-Marie McDermott gave this performance at Tippett Rise in Fishtail, Montana.

0: A duet between the birdcatcher Papageno and Princess Pamina. By Mannern, welcher Liebe fühlen, a man who feels love. Beethoven's seven variations on a theme from Mozart's Magic Flute, with cellist Christopher Costanza and pianist Anne-Marie McDermott. They gave that performance in the Olivier Music Barn at the Tippett Rise Art Center in Fishtail, Montana. In a moment, chalk one up for artistic freedom. 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
1: Hi, this is Alex Solomon, KTOO's climate and environment reporter. I'm moderating a panel discussion and audience Q&A about Juno's glacial outburst flood at Thunder Mountain Middle School on June 30th at 6 p.m., and I'd love to see you there. Panelists will include scientists, engineers, and public safety officials. Hear about the latest science and how officials are planning to protect Valley neighborhoods, and get your questions answered. Join us at Thunder Mountain Middle School on June 30th at 6 p.m. For more details, go to ktoo.org.
2: Sure, we all get the blues, but there are so many shades of blue. 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And when we're not around, the Friends of the Blues have you covered.
0: A piece of chalk dreams of drawing fantastical art, gardens, majestic castles, the roaring sea. Instead, she's forced into the monotony of a school day. On the blackboard, she writes numbers, words, geometric shapes. As the chalk gets smaller and smaller, she starts to lose hope that she'll ever get the chance to draw the sun. Chalk eventually becomes too small to use in the classroom and gets thrown away. She ends up in total darkness, thinks she's dead. But wait, she's actually in the pocket of a young boy. He takes her into the light and uses her to draw not boring school stuff. Can it be? Castles, gardens, and yes, those sunny seascapes. The chalk is in such a state of bliss, she doesn't even realize that she's disintegrating as she finally illustrates her heart's desires. That's the story behind this fairy tale poem for orchestra, written in 1971 by Sofia Gubaidulina, who felt a deep connection to the chalk's point of view. More on that after we hear the music. Conductor Andras Poga and the Prague Radio Symphony Orchestra in concert in Prague.

A piece of chalk finally liberated from the restrictive environment of the classroom lives out her final moments blissfully illustrating castles, gardens, and sunny seascapes. The Fairy Tale Poem by Tatar Russian composer Sofia Gubaidulina. Andras Poga led the Prague Radio Symphony Orchestra at Dvorak Hall in Prague. Sofia Gubaidulina says she felt a deep personal relationship with that fairy tale poem about the chalk breaking free from creative restrictions. Many of her works went against Soviet dogma, and she was blacklisted for much of her life. She openly incorporated religious concepts and played with microchromatic tunings, even when those were branded irresponsible by Soviet critics and officials who wanted more optimistic music. Although her music was out of favor, she wasn't allowed to leave the Soviet Union. She was watched by the KGB, her home was searched, and at one point she was physically assaulted in an event she connected to the state's disapproval of her. And yet, she felt that being blacklisted actually gave her a bit of artistic freedom because she could follow her heart. She had artistic support from Shostakovich and Arvo Pärt. Once her music was literally smuggled into Germany in the early 1980s, she received a wider audience abroad. After the collapse of the Soviet Union, Gubaidulina was finally able to move to Germany, where she lived and composed for the rest of her life, 93 years old when she died in March of 2025. In a moment, even God enjoys some dissonance now and then.

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1: You're listening to KTOO's Tlingit Word of the Week. This week's word comes from Keishi Bessie Cooley. And the word this week is sok.
2: Sok.
1: That means hooligan. And here is a sentence.
2: Sok ichi angayati adakam disgani.
1: People light hooligan grease. Let's hear it again.
2: Sok.
1: Hooligan. 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
3: Keishi Bessie Cooley is Kokhetan and a child of a Yenyedi man. She is from Daislin, Teslin, and grew up spending time in Teslin and around Teslin Lake. She earned a master's degree in Indigenous Languages and Linguistics from Simon Fraser University and interviewed many speakers for the Hashagun language series. She is currently translating projects for the Children of the Taku Society.
1: And tune in next week for another Tlingit Word of the Week from KTOO.
0: Charles Ives was 19 when he started playing organ at Center Church in New Haven, Connecticut. Wasn't too long before he got tired of playing the same old hymns in the same old way. So he started to change things up. Mostly left the melodies intact, but his harmonies could be very different from what folks were used to. Some members of the church complained, but the pastor gave this advice to young Charles Ives. He said, "Never you mind what the ladies' committee says. My opinion is that God must get awfully tired of hearing the same thing over and over again. And in his all-embracing wisdom, he could certainly embrace a dissonance, might positively enjoy one now and then." Charles Ives was reassured by that. And when he was asked to write music for a big revival meeting, he took some more creative liberties with those beloved tunes from the hymnal. He mashed a few hymns together, sprinkled in some tasty dissonance and edgy rhythms for good measure. The music he wrote for that revival became his string quartet number one. Let's hear those hymns that got the Ives treatment with the Pacifica Quartet in concert in Syracuse, New York.

0: String Quartet No. 1, subtitled From the Salvation Army by Charles Ives. Pacifica Quartet gave that concert in Syracuse, New York, presented by the Syracuse Friends of Chamber Music. 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I'm Valerie Kaler. 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
2: This 4th of July, KTOO wants to thank you in person. 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Again, that's root beer floats on us during the 4th of July parade at KTOO. We'll see you there.
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From APM American Public Media, this is Performance Today. I'm Valerie Kaler. In the summer of 1838, Felix Mendelssohn had this music in his mind. He wrote a letter to his violinist friend Ferdinand David, saying, "I should like to write a violin concerto for you next winter. One in E minor runs through my head, the beginning of which gives me no peace." It took a few years for Mendelssohn to finish the concerto, but the end result was such that Ferdinand David said the angels in heaven would rejoice to hear it. We'll hear that Mendelssohn masterwork from a concert in Stockholm later this hour. Violinist Maria Duenas plays that Mendelssohn for us later this hour. Still in her early 20s, but she already has a major label recording contract and two albums under her own name. And in 2025, she also joined one of her friends on his album, guitarist Rafael Foyatra. Here's their version of Andaluza by Enrique Granados.

Andaluza, one of the 12 Spanish dances written by Enrique Granados for solo piano. Guitarist Rafael Fuyatra made that arrangement for guitar and violin. We heard him play with violinist Maria Dueñas. From APM, American Public Media, this is Performance Today, taking you to concerts around the world. I'm Valerie Kaler. There's a particular kind of Cuban rhythm, a style called guaguancó. It has a mellifluous, seductive groove. Cuban composer Guido Gavilán wrote a guaguancó for string quartet. Does that even work? I mean, guaguancó is so centered on the sounds of percussion and voice. But I think the piece we're about to hear works beautifully. Just the way Dvorak turned Eastern European folk music into string quartets, here we have a piece called Cuarteto en Guaguancó by Guido Gavilán, inspired by the music of his home country of Cuba. The piece begins with 30 seconds of almost tuning up. Then those rhythms kick in. The Harlem Quartet gave this concert in Traverse City, Michigan.

Quarteto en Huaguancó by Guido Gavilán. The Harlem Quartet gave that concert at the City Opera House in Traverse City, Michigan. Thanks to the good folks at Interlochen Presents for that event and for sharing the concert recording. The performance was a family affair. Harlem Quartet violinist Ilmar Gavilán is the son of the composer who wrote that piece, Guido Gavilán. Ilmar says, with a wink, quote, "My father was not nice to us. He wrote a hard piece for us to perform." Ilmar and Guido Gavilán are part of a big musical family in Cuba. You might recognize that name, Gavilán. We featured some piano pieces written by Ilmar's brother, Aldo. A talented family. We look forward to sharing more music from the Gavilans here on PT.

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2: Hi, this is Alex Solomon, KTOO's climate and environment reporter. I'm moderating a panel discussion and audience Q&A about Juneau's glacial outburst flood at Thunder Mountain Middle School on June 30th at 6 p.m., and I'd love to see you there. 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
0: Marc-André Hamelin has been playing the piano for more than 55 years, but he's always discovering.
3: The element of mystery in music appreciation is something that I really, really hang on to. I mean, first of all, how did it come into being and what makes it so special? And I love the fact that very often, actually most of the time, there is no answer and the mystery remains. It keeps us humble in a way and makes me retain my sense of wonder.
0: In October of 2025, Marc-André Hamelin took that sense of wonder on a road trip. Maryland, Vancouver, British Columbia, San Francisco, back east to Ohio, and then back west to Los Angeles. And at the tail end of the month, north by northwest to Vancouver, Washington, a town about 15 minutes north of Portland, Oregon. He stopped in for a visit at Portland's All Classical Radio for a chat with host Krista Wessel and some very nice piano playing. This is one of the 9 Etudes Tableaux by Sergei Rachmaninoff and Appassionato played by Marc-André Hamelin.

Pianist Marc-André Hamelin played the fifth of Sergei Rachmaninoff's 9 Etude Tableau, an appassionato in E-flat minor. That performance from the Irving Levin Performance Hall at All Classical Radio in Portland. Marc-André Hamelin, also a composer. Let's hear one more from Portland, one of his originals, Music Box, written and played by pianist Marc-André Hamelin.

0: Pianist composer Marc-André Hamelin playing one of his own pieces, a little tune called Music Box. The day after Hamelin gave that performance at All Classical Radio in Portland, Oregon, our pal Fred Childs signed off for the last time as the host of this show. And as you may have heard, as of the beginning of 2026, Fred is the president and CEO of All Classical Radio in Portland. In fact, he was responsible for getting this recording to us here at PT. Thanks, Fred. I love how interconnected our classical world is. In a moment, Mendelssohn's Earworm. 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
1: You're listening to KTOO's Tlingit Word of the Week. This week's word comes from Keishi Bessie Cooley. And the word this week is sock.
2: Sock.
1: That means hooligan. And here is a sentence.
2: Sock ichi angayati adakam disgani.
1: People light hooligan grease. Let's hear it again.
2: Sock.
1: Hooligan. Gunas chish tu chune Lance Twitchell, Gold Belt Heritage Foundation, and the University of Alaska Southeast for this audio.
3: Keishi Bessie Cooley is Kokhetan and a child of a Yenyedi man. She is from Daisleen, Teslin, and grew up spending time in Teslin and around Teslin Lake. She earned a master's degree in Indigenous Languages and Linguistics from Simon Fraser University and interviewed many speakers for the Hashagun language series. She is currently translating projects for the Children of the Taku Society.
1: And tune in next week for another Tlingit Word of the Week from KTOO.
0: What do macroscopic quantum tunneling, metal organic frameworks, peripheral immune tolerance, technical progress, and creative destruction have in common? Well, those big ideas were the brainchildren of the 2025 cohort of Nobel laureates. Since 1901, breakthroughs in the categories of physics, chemistry, physiology or medicine, literature, peace, and economic sciences have been celebrated in Sweden with the annual Nobel Prize. Laureates are honored with an entire week of events and ceremonies. And for the past 32 years, Nobel Week has also included a big gala concert in Stockholm. The 2025 concert featured the Royal Stockholm Philharmonic Orchestra, led by Semyon Bychkov. They played a recent composition by American composer Bryce Dessner, Dvorak's New World Symphony, and Felix Mendelssohn's Showstopper, the Violin Concerto in E minor. Spanish violinist Maria Dueñas was the soloist. She had just celebrated her 22nd birthday a few days before this performance, and I imagine it was the icing on the cake to participate in this special event.

0: Mendelssohn's Violin Concerto in E Minor. Violinist Maria Duenas was the soloist with the Royal Stockholm Philharmonic at last year's Nobel Gala Concert. Duenas says that playing in Stockholm for the laureates was a profound honor. She added, quote, "Standing before those who've dedicated their lives to the pursuit of knowledge, I'm reminded that music, like the Nobel vision, seeks to transcend boundaries, unveil the unseen, and unite us in our common humanity." Violinist Maria Duenas. 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
2: This 4th of July, KTOO wants to thank you in person. 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We'll see you there.
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Hola, bienvenidos a Fiesta. I am composer Elvio Barilari. Today we are going back to Portugal. It's not our first visit to Portugal, and we would need to go again many more times, because Portugal is kind of musically neglected when you listen to European music. And it's completely unfair, because Portugal has a very, very strong tradition going back to the Middle Ages. In the Baroque, Portugal had fantastic composers at the same level of Spain and the rest of Europe. In the 19th century and the 20th century, and right now, the Portuguese music is really deep and wide and interesting and dramatic. The first composer we will feature today is Luís de Freitas Branco. He was born in Portugal in 1890. He died in 1955. And he is one of the great names of 20th century Portuguese music. He was not just a great composer, he was a conductor, he was a teacher, he was an organizer, huge promoter of music in musical activities in general. This piece bears the name of a great Portuguese writer, Antero de Quental. And on the literature of this writer, Luís de Freitas Branco wrote a symphonic poem in 1908. It's very impressionistic. Let's listen then to Antero de Quental. That's a symphonic poem, 1908, by Portuguese composer Luís de Freitas Branco. The conductor is Andreas Corodi with the Budapest Philharmonic Orchestra.

That was a symphonic poem, a very impressionistic symphonic poem composed in 1908 by Portuguese composer Luís de Freitas Branco. The title of the symphonic poem is Antero de Quental. The conductor was András Korodi. He was leading the Budapest Philharmonic Orchestra. I am composer Elvio Barilari. This is Fiesta. And today we are revisiting Portugal and Portuguese music. Our next composer, Fernando Lopes Graça, was born in Portugal in 1906. He died in 1994. Today we are going to listen to his Rustic Suite. The Rustic Suite is based on folkloric Portuguese themes. He was very fond of that type of music. Since he was also a musicologist and he did research and he wrote important books about the folk and popular music of Portugal, he was very much aware of those traditions. And then this is a beautiful suite for orchestra written during the 40s. It comes in six movements, and in each movement you're going to see a character of a different Portuguese folkloric dance, but in a full 20th century symphonic language. And with a beautiful orchestration. Let's listen then to the Rustic Suite number 1 by Portuguese composer Fernando Lopes Graça. The conductor is Álvaro Casuto with the Royal Scottish National Orchestra.

0: That was the powerful Rustic Suite No. 1 by Portuguese composer Fernando Lopes Graça. The recording was made by the Royal Scottish National Orchestra under Maestro Álvaro Casuto. This is Fiesta. Today we are presenting music from Portugal. On the second part of the program, we will feature a beautiful string quartet full of melodies and harmonies by Joly Braga Santos, another great Portuguese composer. 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
0: Bienvenidos nuevamente a Fiesta. I am composer Elvio Barilari. Today we are going back to Portugal together. Our next composer is José Manuel Braga Santos. And Joly Braga was born in Portugal in 1924. He died in 1988. He went through a very interesting evolution in which he started composing music of more or less impressionistic character. Then he went into some avant-garde pieces, and then he went back to a language that is modal music, closer to the folkloric language, let's say. And actually, those pieces today sound much more modern than the avant-garde pieces. And I picked one of those. I picked a string quartet number 2 in A minor, Opus 27, from 1957. Actually, when you listen to this quartet, could be composed now. Listen to this and you tell me if I am wrong. But I feel this is very modern music in the good sense of the word. The quartet comes in 3 movements. The performance is by the Quarteto de Cordas de Lisboa. That means Lisbon String Quartet. And let's listen to this beautiful, gorgeous string quartet by Portuguese composer Joly Braga Santos.

I really like that beautiful string quartet number 2 in A minor, composed in 1957 by Portuguese composer Jolie Braga Santos. The recording was made by the Lisbon String Quartet. I hope you enjoyed the show. If you did so, please go to our website, wfmt.com/fiesta. There you can stream free episodes of Fiesta. Please also go to Facebook and like us, and you can write to us there too. Muchas gracias to our producer, Daniel Goldberg. Muchas, pero muchas gracias to our main sponsor, Joy Saxon. Y, por supuesto, muchas gracias para todos ustedes. Estamos en la cadena radial de WFMT.

0: This 4th of July, KTOO wants to thank you in person. After losing federal funding this year, your financial support kept us whole while we chart our path forward. We are so grateful. Stop by the KTOO building during the parade for free root beer floats and the opportunity to chat with our staff and board. Again, that's root beer floats on us during the 4th of July parade at KTOO. We'll see you there.
1: 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This is Michael Franti here, and you are listening to KRNN right here in Juneau. So thank you for keeping your ears tuned and your hearts open and your smile wide. 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
1: It's time to head over to Denver. 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

chamber.